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I lied when I told you I never want to see you again.

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You know why? God says, I want to take the limits off the church because I want to get my people in everything that's going on out there. 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I want them in the educational system. I want them everywhere.

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1: Lord, you said we'll be able to tell a tree by the fruit it bears. 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
14: 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Yeah.

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First of all, I have to be honest with you, baby. I lied when I told you I never want to see you again.

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2: From Isaiah 4:6, and there shall be a tabernacle for a shadow in the daytime from the heat, and for a place of refuge, and for a covert from storm and from rain. Welcome to Talks at the Tabernacle with Pastor Tommy G. Mitchell, Sr. of Tabernacle Bible Baptist Church, a ministry to turn many from darkness unto light. Hear now this encouraging message with Pastor Tommy G. Mitchell, Sr.
3: God bless you, my brothers and sisters in Christ. This is Pastor Mitchell, pastor of Tabernacle Bible Baptist Church, and we feel so honored and privileged and such a responsibility to share this message with you from the Word of the Lord. I pray that God's blessings would be upon you and especially you. I'm very excited today about sharing God's word with you. I want us to go to the book of John, Big John. Back in the old time, they used to say Big John and Little John. Little John would be First John, but Big John is the Gospel of John. So God bless you. John chapter 5. I want to share something with you this very interesting story about a man who was sick for 38 years, and he received his healing. He received his deliverance after 38 years. After 38 years, Jesus finally stepped into his life and healed him. I want you to know that you may have been sick for a long time. You may have been frustrated for a long time, oppressed, suppressed, depressed for a long time. 38 years is a long time for a person to be sick. But in the nick of time, Jesus stepped in. And I want to ask you, maybe you would call up a family member, a friend who is going through and been going through for a while. Today be their day of healing, their day of deliverance, their day of salvation. 38 long years, and Jesus stepped in. I want to just look at this story today. This is what's upon my heart to share with us today. I don't know who needs it, but I know I needed it myself, and I want to share it with you. I'm going to pray for us and pray with us, and then we're going to go into the word of the Lord. Praise the Lord. Father, we come to you in the name and through the blood of your son, Yahshua. Yahshua HaMashiach. And we just thank you. We plead the blood of the Lamb over this space and this place and this time. Father, as we share your word with your people, we know that the word of God is quick and powerful and sharper than any two-edged sword, piercing even to the dividing asunder of the soul and spirit and of the joints and the marrows, and it is a discerner of the thoughts and intents of the heart. Everything is going down except for the word of God. And we place our feet upon the firm foundation because the Bible stands. Father, you have a word for us today. I pray for somebody's healing. I pray for somebody's deliverance. I pray that somebody will be set free today. I pray for somebody's salvation today. And we can't do it, but we know that you can. We've seen you do it before, and we want to thank you for doing so. Fill me with your Holy Spirit. In the name of your son, Yahshua, we pray. Amen. Amen. Let the church say amen. God has spoken. So let the church say amen. John chapter 5, John chapter 5, John chapter 5, beginning with verse number 1. And I just want us to just take our time and look at what God has to say to us from his word. The book of John was written for a specific reason. It says that these are written that you might believe that Jesus is the Christ, and that believing you might have life through his name. So this entire book of John was written to enhance our faith. And if you're a young believer, I want to encourage you to read the book of John. You don't need to go to Revelation or go to the book of Ezekiel or try to find something all deep right now. Just read the book of John, because it was written that you might believe that Jesus is the Christ, and that believing you would have life in his name. Read the book of Psalms, read the book of Proverbs, read the book of John. Chapter 5 is written that we will know that it's no secret what God can do, for what he's done for others, he will do for you. The Bible says, after this, there was a feast of the Jews, and Jesus went up to Jerusalem. And we know that he constantly walked toward Jerusalem. Why? Because Jerusalem is the place where he will make his ultimate sacrifice. You don't have to kill a lamb anymore. You don't have to sprinkle blood over the door. Someone has taken the place of the lamb, and Jesus is the great I am. So he constantly traveled toward Jerusalem. He never ran from the call and the will of God for his life. Oh, it's hard on in Jerusalem. That's where they're going to crucify him now. But he constantly journeyed there. So he's headed toward Jerusalem. Verse 2 says, now there is at Jerusalem by the sheep market a pool, which is called in the Hebrew tongue Bethesda, having five porches. So we have this pool. It's a large pool, large area pool. You know how the pool is. It has a side on there, and then in the center is the water. So he's walking toward this, but there's this pool of Bethesda. And around the pool, the Bible says that there lay a great multitude of impotent folk, not impotent folk, impotent folk. It describes them, a blind, halt, withered, waiting for the moving of the water. So at this pool, you have all of these sick people. You have all these sick people just there. Why were they there? Somebody said that at a certain time of the year, their parents or their loved ones would drop them off at this place when it's time for the feast. Said they're going to drop them off at this place, maybe a day or two before the feast, maybe a week before the feast. Take them to this place. Take them to this pool of Bethesda. Let's read on. Why? Because verse 4 says that an angel went down at a certain season into the pool and troubled the water. So here we go. All of these people have been transported to the pool. Why? Because an angel, went down at a certain season during this festival and got into the water there. And it goes on to say, whosoever then first, after the troubling of the water, stepped in, was made whole of whatsoever disease he had. Y'all following me? Some people say this is superstitions. Some people say this is tradition. I'm just reading what it says, and we'll get into other things in just a moment. According to the text, these people dropped their loved one off at this pool at a certain season. Why? Because allegedly at a certain time of the season, an angel would come down from heaven, get in the pool, stir up the water. And then it says, out of all of the multitude of people around the pool, all of these people, tens, hundreds, thousands of people around the pool, sick folk, you know, diabetes, crippled, bipolar, scripts, whatever disease they had, it says that the first one out of all of these people who got into the water got healed. He came down once a year. And everybody lining up around the pool. But the first one that got in, number one person going to get healed now. Out of all of these thousands, they've been waiting on this angel for an entire year. Number one person going to get healed. The first one that got in got healed. Let's go a little deeper. A certain man, and look at it, what it says in verse 4, I believe it is, at the end part, it says, of whatsoever disease the person had, whatever the disease was, AIDS, whatever, just the first one, you got to be the first. Everybody else got to go back home. But you got to be the first one to get in out of all of these thousands of people. Let's go on. A certain man was there which had an infirmity. He was either blind, halt, withered. It seemed like to us he was crippled. He didn't have a wheelchair. He was crippled. He was paralyzed. So it says a certain man, a particular man, out of all of these thousands of people, a particular man had been at that pool for 38 years. I just say if his parents brought him there every year, say, boy, I want you to get yourself prepared, because when the angel comes, we want you to get in that pool so you can get well. Maybe his brother or cousin, you know how your brothers and your siblings are. Boy, I ain't going to keep bringing you down here every year. So you better get yourself together, and you need to be the first one to get in the pool, because I'm tired of mama telling me to bring you down here every year. I got something else to do. You know how your siblings are, right? Your cousins, Nene, them. You better get up in this pool, because we're tired of bringing you. But the Bible says this gentleman has been coming for 38 years, time and time and time again, unable to get in the pool. Sunday, I preached a message, Do You Want It? Do You Want It? And we looked at some reasons why this man had been coming 38 years. We said that he was stuck. He was stuck in his situation. He was stuck in tradition. He was stuck in superstition. 38 years he was stuck. He was unable to get out of his situation. Stuck for 38 years. And not only was he stuck and unable to get out himself, nobody else would help him get out of his situation. What you mean by that, preacher? Verse 6 says, when Jesus saw him lie, or saw him there, and knew that he had been now a long time in that case. That is, when Jesus walks up to him, he didn't know Jesus. Jesus looked just like a normal black man. He did not have a halo around his head. He did not have wings. He looked like a normal black man walking up to this man. Jesus knew already. I don't know what's because of this man's clothes. His feet were dirty. His hair was matted up. I don't know. But we know that Jesus knew that he had been there for a long time. And I want to tell somebody right now, Jesus knows what you're going through. Jesus knows what you're suffering with. He knows what's going on in your life. Jesus knows. Oh, it's okay to tell him, but he already knows. He already knows. It says that Jesus knew that this man had been there for a long, long time. So Jesus walks up to him. I guess, you know, it's all these people now. And here come Jesus, walks up to this certain man. And Jesus goes to this man. And he said, let me ask you a question, bro. He said, do you want to get whole? Do you want to get well? I see you are paralyzed. Do you want to get well? Do you want to walk again? Do you want a job? Do you want a wife and children? Do you want to get out of the situation and circumstance that you're in? Do you want to? Now, this is a question, you know, when folk ask you a question, you're supposed to give a yes or no answer. My wife says that about me all the time. She said, when I ask you a question, you don't answer the question. Sometimes you ask me a question with a question. That's the reason behind that. But anyhow, do you want to be whole? Do you want to stop coming here? I see you've been coming here for 38 years. Do you want healing? Do you want deliverance? Do you want it? Do you want to get off drugs? Do you want to get out of that abusive relationship? Do you want to be whole? Let's see what this man's answer was. The impotent man answered him, sir. Like, I don't really know who you are. He didn't say Jesus. He said, sir, because Jesus looked like a normal black man. He didn't look like, you know, halo over his head. He said, sir, why are you asking me a question like that? Okay. I have no man when the water is troubled to put me into the pool. And Jesus didn't ask him that. He said, do you want to get whole? Do you want to be healed? Do you want to be saved? Do you want to be set free? Do you want a better situation? Do you want a better life? The man says, I'm looking for a man to help me when the water is troubled. He probably didn't know that Jesus knew about that, all that other kind of stuff. He says, sir, when the water is troubled, I need somebody to help me get in the pool. Because, you know, when I see the angel comes, and every time I try to get in the pool, somebody steps in ahead of me. You ever felt like that before? Oh, I'm not going to go and preach on this like here like this right now. I've been coming here 38 years. Every time I try to get in, somebody step in before me. All of us are sick. All of us trying to get well. Nobody's trying to help me. Because the angel is going to come once a year. They want their healing right now. They ain't trying to let me get in front of them. Every time I try to get in the pool, oh, I feel like preaching a little bit, though, somebody steps in front of me. Every time I try to get my healing, sir, you don't understand what's going on out here. You don't understand what's going on in this world of impotent folk. Ain't nobody trying to help one another. Everybody's trying to get it for themselves. So I've been doing this for 38 years, sir. I still ain't been able to get into the water. I still haven't been able to be the first one. Somebody said he should have figured it out by now. That's how we feel. Because by this time, I'm sleeping all but in the water. You know what I'm saying? I'm like on the edge, because I've been doing it 38 years. It got to be some kind of pattern to the angel coming down. Oh, y'all don't understand what I'm saying. Huh? There got to be some kind of pattern to when he comes and what time he comes. And I done figured this out. That's why Jesus asked him, do you want to get whole? Do you want to get whole? Instead of him giving Jesus an answer to the question, he gave Jesus an explanation. Instead of him giving Jesus a yes or no answer, he gave Jesus an excuse. Well, what's the excuse? My excuse is ain't nobody going to help me get in water. Everybody trying to get it themselves. And they've been getting in front of me for 38 years, so I can't get in. Do you want to get whole? The angel only come once a year, and it's hard to get in. There's like thousands of people in out here sick, Jesus. I'm trying to get in there, but I can't get in. Do you want to be made whole? Praise the Lord, somebody. Do you want to be made whole? This question is profound. Yes, it's profound. This question is necessary. It's profound in that it wants to accomplish something. This question wants to accomplish something. It's profound. It's an adjective that describes things that go far beneath the surface. It goes far beneath the surface. In other words, I'm not just asking you, do you want to be made whole? I need to speak into something deeper than this right here. It's necessary means that it is needed in order to achieve a certain goal. See, Jesus had to ask this guy this question. Now, that's all I'm trying to say. It was necessary to ask him, do you want to be made whole? Even though he wouldn't answer. It was necessary for Jesus to ask him this question. And if you don't mind, it is necessary for Pastor Mitchell to ask you the question right now. Do you want to get whole? Do you want to be saved? Do you want to be healed? Do you want to be delivered? Okay. Now, I don't need for you to blame it on your nature or nurture. I don't need for you to blame it on your DNA. I don't need for you to blame it on your uncle. I don't need for you to blame it on your cousin. Do you want to be made whole? Do you want to be made whole? Do you want to be whole? Oh, praise the Lord. I heard somebody say, yes, preacher. I want to be whole. I want to be healed. I want to be set free. I heard somebody say that. And my sanctified ears. And those of you who said that, I'm going to show you how you can be whole. Well, Jesus said to him, if you notice, if I can just share this with you, that Jesus did not entertain his explanation. He did not entertain his excuse. Do you want to be made whole? But sir, I don't have anybody when the water is troubled to put me in. And because somebody always, Jesus did not entertain that. Look at what Jesus said. Jesus said unto him in verse 8, rise, take up your bed and walk. That's my word to you today. Rise up. Move from where you are. Rise. He's crippled. How can he get up? He can get up at the obedience, being obedient to the word of Jesus, the word of God. Listen to what I'm saying. He can get up because Jesus is the word. He spoke the word to this gentleman. And when the word said, get up, he can get up. Because the word is commanding him to get up. Get up. Get up. Get your bed. Walk. Praise the Lord, somebody. And that's my word to us today. You can be whole. I know this in my spirit right now. Whatever you're going through right now, Jesus speaks the word to you through me. Get up. Take your bed up. Why you got to get your bed up? Because you're not coming back to this place anymore. You're not coming back to the pool of Bethesda anymore. The only reason you would come back here is to tell somebody what Jesus did for you. That's only, take up your bed, walk away from this. Praise the Lord. Rise up, take up your bed, and walk. If that's you today, that's all we have for you right there. If that's you today, you can get up. Do you want to be made whole? Call the church. Go to church this morning. Our service is at 10 o'clock. Meet us at the tabernacle this morning. Rise up. Take up your bed and walk. Praise the Lord. We want to just thank you for the word of God. And I want to pray with you and pray for you. I want you to reach out to us. I want you to say, preacher, that word was what I need. That word is what I need, and I thank you for it. I want you to reach out to us. If you have to call us, call the radio station. Go see a man or woman of God. Find somebody to pray with you to set you free. I'm going to pray for you right now. Father, we come to you in the name and through the blood of our Lord and Savior, Jesus Christ. Father, we're honored for the healing power of the word. You raised Lazarus from the dead with the word of God. And somebody right now received the word of the Lord today. If you're not born again, the Bible says if you will confess with your mouth that Jesus is Lord and that God has raised him from the dead, thou shalt be saved. And I ask you to confess, say, Jesus, your Lord. Say, I believe in my heart that God has raised him from the dead. Then say, thank you for saving me today. I just want to honor the Lord for you today. I want to honor the Lord for all that he has done. And we magnify your name. We thank you for salvation. Thank you for healing. Thank you for deliverance. We thank you for healing this man at the pool of Bethesda. And Father, we thank you for healing that dear sister right now. We thank you for healing that dear brother right now. Not just in the physical, but also in the mind, in the heart, and the spirit. And we just magnify your name right now. In Jesus' name we pray. Let the church say amen. Thank you.
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4: Good morning, good morning, good morning, and welcome to Ignite a Fire at the Prayer Tower. Again, I'm your host, Dr. Belinda C. Robbins. Let us pray. Heavenly Father, we thank you. We praise you, Lord God. We honor you. Lord, we reverence your presence this morning, Father God. We thank you, Lord, for your grace, which is truly sufficient for us. We thank you, God, that you woke us up this day with new mercies. Lord God, new opportunities, Father God. And Lord God, we just thank you, God, for giving us the opportunity to share your word, to share your gospel with those that are around us, to be that light that will draw people into your kingdom, Father God. Lord, I ask, oh God, that you use your servant, Lord God, like never before. I ask, oh God, that you use my guests as we go into part two. And Lord God, we just thank you, Father God, for victory that you've already predestined us for. In Jesus' name, amen and amen. Again, welcome to the program. I am so excited. This is part two with Miracle Sims. I tell you that she has a program, a daily word that she put out. It's called The Juice, Your Daily Dose of Inspiration. And it's whatever God would give her. And I tell you, a couple of weeks ago, she had posted that, and I got really, really blessed by it. So we're going to talk a little bit more about it. And anyway, welcome to the program, Miracle. How you doing?
5: Thank you. Thank you so much. I'm glad to be back.
4: Yes, last week it got so good and I was running out of time. I barely had time to end with prayer. And I didn't want it to just end like that, because it was so many points that were coming out that we really didn't get a chance to reflect on, because really I gave my testimony how this word that God had given her inspired me. But I do want to hear more from her. One of the things that as I was reading, I noticed that you said your church was getting ready to start a 21 days of prayer and fasting. I want you to tell my audience about that, and we're going to talk a little bit about that before we go into that word that God gave you.
5: Yes, ma'am. Yeah, it's coming up. Yeah, the 21 days of prayer and fasting. And it's so funny because I wrote a juice just not long ago for today that I was very honest with the Lord and myself to say, I don't know if I even want to do it. Because you want to just eat what you want to eat and just do what you want to do, right?
4: Yes.
5: So I was honest with the Lord, just wondering about that. But yeah, it's coming up. And I love that season, though. I love the 21 days of prayer and fasting season that our church do, because it does give me and my little family a time to just make sure we are connecting. You know, me and my husband try to challenge ourselves during that time. I try to challenge myself as an individual during that time. Obviously, we're introducing it to our son as well. And we come together as a family during those 21 days, and we make sure that we take time to pray every day during those 21 days as well. We've done that for at least a year or so now. And so even though I don't necessarily want to do it, you know, when it comes to sacrificing whatever food or whatever, I'm definitely going to be doing it, just because I'm like, I don't know what the Lord's going to do with me, but I know it's an informative season. I think even the whole me not wanting to do it is probably a word, too, because it's like, yeah, you need to do it because
4: yeah.
5: Something's trying to tell you not to do it. You know what I mean?
4: Yes. And then,
5: you know,
4: yeah. And yeah. A lot of times people don't want to fast and pray because we're wrestling against flesh and blood. But that flesh crying out. That flesh, the carnal man wrestle with the spirit man. And so that's how we really crucify that flesh. And that's when we really see God's glory manifested in our lives. And I don't know, when is the actual date that you all will start? Because this might have been recorded. It might be airing afterwards. When is that you all will be starting?
5: Yes, ma'am. We're going to officially be starting on August the 2nd.
4: Okay, August 2nd. So by the time this program airs, you all would have already started. So, yes, but anyway, so when you all doing the fasting, is it a complete water fast or you cut back on certain foods? Is it Daniel fast? What do you do?
5: So our church kind of leaves it up to us to decide, you know, in what way we want to fast. But one of the things that it does, I guess, that we're doing communally is like, they provide the church to be able to come to the church in the morning times for those 21 days of prayer. They're tuning into like a virtual experience that's happening, I guess, across the nation at the same time as well, where other churches are gathering in their, you know, places of worship to we're all kind of worshiping together. So that's the main thing that we're doing together, but they leave it up to us to decide. So I know sometimes what I tend to do is, you know, I tend to do no meat personally. Usually, I don't know if I'm going to do that this time, but I'm just letting you know what I usually do. We'll see. But I usually do no meat, no sweets. I usually just only drink water and no other beverages. That's what I personally do food-wise and whatnot. But, you know, my husband, he kind of did a keto diet last time when we did it in the spring. So he focused on having a keto diet versus like any just regular diet. My son, we tried to encourage him. He said he's going to, you know, do sweets and stuff, you know, but he's trying to forget every now and then. But he usually says he's going to do sweets. So we try to encourage him with that and stuff. But yeah, so that's kind of what we, you know, we kind of have chosen what we do.
4: Okay. And then that makes it successful too, because if the church, I like doing it as a whole, because, you know, I believe in the 21 days water fast and all of that. Daniel's fast, whatever God would give you as a group when you're doing it corporately. But then God gave him that instruction because he knows he wants the body to be successful. And so then that's the way God gave him to do it or her to do it. Okay. So we're going to go back into the word that God gave you about can I get a witness or being a witness. And I want us to go back and reiterate on that. And I want you to explain to my audience again how God gave you that word.
5: Yes, ma'am. So, yeah, through dreams, like if I can remember my dreams in the morning when I wake up, first thing I do is usually I make a note of what time I woke up, because that usually correlates to whatever I'm experiencing too. So I make a note of the time. I'll, you know, write down the dream, and then from there, you know, start working on interpreting and praying through, you know, what I'm receiving. So, and then when I said about the time that I wake up, usually what I do with this, and this is something I got from Marcus Rogers. I don't know if you follow him online or whatnot, but he said one day about like how he tends to Google times and stuff. So I was like, you know what? I do be waking up at all these random times. You know what I mean? So what I tend to do is I just go to Google. I say Bible, whatever time I woke up. And it's been crazy and it's been amazing. But a lot of times, whatever I dreamed, the Bible verses that come up with the time that I woke up, all of it goes together.
4: Amen.
5: And it's just, yeah. So yeah, it's been an amazing experience. Sometimes I feel overwhelmed because I'm like, oh, Lord. But a lot of times I'm excited. I'm excited to go to sleep, to dream, and then I'm excited to wake up and see what the Lord's saying the next morning. And, yeah, so that's what was happening the other day.
4: Okay. All right. So, when we're talking about being a witness, a lot of times people can mistake that. I don't want to go back over everything that we covered on last week. I want us to go from that point on. But a lot of times when we're talking about being a witness, we know that we're talking about being a witness of Jesus Christ. We're talking about helping people to understand that he is Lord. You know, he is Lord, and making that a part of our conversation, make a part of our walk, make it a part of our whole being, so that even no matter where I go, I'm representing him. I'm witnessing regarding him. And let's see, you said that the statement that your husband made, I give people rope and they can either pull themselves out or hang themselves. And then you said it's a sobering statement, but it reminds me that God gives us the freedom to make choices. And with that freedom comes responsibility. Girl, expound on that. Expound on that.
5: Yes, ma'am. I mean, it's true. I mean, you know, I heard this quote a long time ago that, you know, choices are life-changing. And I see more and more every day how true that is. Again, I have no clue where I would be if I didn't start doing the Juice Your Daily Dose of Inspiration back in April 1st, 2020. I woke up that morning and said, I'm going to start. And that was a life-changing choice where, and it just seemed like the best thing that I could do to explain that is it's like, that was, I guess, the first domino.
4: Yes.
5: To just drop on all of my dreams and goals and aspirations, things that I have been thinking about and praying about for years. That doing that first, that thing first, led up to all the other things, you know, led up to the 9 books I have published now, led up to the movie that we put out, like, led up to the channel that's, you know, on YouTube. Like, all those different things stemmed off of me getting up that morning and doing it. I would say even, you know, with my job at the church, you know, again, just focusing on the will of God and saying, okay, Lord, what do you want me to do? And then going and taking the open doors and windows of opportunity and making the decision to do those things was life-changing. And so in the same way, it's what my husband was saying about the rope. Again, you have the choice to decide, you know, what you're going to do with the information you've been given. Are you going to use it to get to your next level? Or are you going to use it for your detriment? You know, like, are you going to do nothing with it at all? So... yeah, I know I could go on and on about that, but yeah, that's basically what it is.
4: Yes, and then when, you know, understand that we have the freedom. We have the freedom because God said, I lay before you life and death. He said, choose life. But he said, I lay before you life and death. You make the choice. He gave you the wise part in saying to choose life, but he doesn't make it a commandment that you choose life. And a lot of time people say, well, I don't know if I really want to live like that. I don't know if I really want to do it that way. Then they start going through things. And then they realize, man, I think I made the wrong choice in that. So there's a responsibility that goes with the choices that we made. And like, I ask questions, and sometimes the question, they say, ooh, you ask some serious questions, or you ask some questions, do you really want the answer? I don't ask any questions that I don't want the answer. And see, even though it might be something that may hurt me, you know, I still asked a question because I wanted the answer. Just like a couple, the lady may say, baby, do you love me? And he said, do you really want the answer? And then you got to be prepared for the answer. You know, and so my thing is when I go to someone and I ask a question and I, God, what, it's just like, I'm coming to Miracle. Okay, how do I do this? How do I do that? I want to know the answer. And so when I get that answer, I'm going to apply it in the way that I need to apply it in order to be successful. If that person say, no, I don't love you, then I know I got, that's a responsibility that goes with me getting that answer. Then that means I can't keep putting that person as a priority in my life if I'm not being loved back. So those decisions that we make, I'm telling you, this is really, it's really good. There's a responsibility that goes with whatever we're hearing, whatever we're doing, whatever we're saying. There's a responsibility that goes with it. And then you were saying that as a just self-described watchman, and this is where we stopped the last time. Go back into that. Being a self-described watchman.
5: Yes, ma'am. I know a lot of people put a lot of hinges on titles, right? And I never necessarily was that type of person to say, oh, I'm this or I'm that. I never felt comfortable, honestly, to say, oh, yes, I am just whatever. But I think, again, like I was telling you guys, or getting ready to tell you all last time, is that, you know, when I saw myself, right, and I'm seeing things and I'm hearing things that other people don't seem to be seeing and hearing, and we're all here on the same earth, I'm like, okay, Lord, there's something special happening with me, you know what I'm saying? Because I don't understand why they don't see and hear what I'm seeing and hearing, you know? Right. And so I'm like, what's going on? And then ultimately, I'm reading, you know, studying the word and everything like that, and came across, you know, what it says about watchmen and things of that nature. And I was like, that's the only thing I feel comfortable saying that I am. Like, I never feel comfortable like, oh, I'm this, or I'm some type, or I'm a prophetess or nothing like that. But when I saw watchmen, I'm like, that makes sense, because, like, what else can explain the fact that I'm seeing and hearing things that other people don't see and hear? You know? That's why I guess I say it in that way. I don't know, again, like, if that's the quote-unquote title the Lord is giving me or whatever, but that's the only one I felt comfortable to say about myself, to say, just based on the fact that, again, I'm seeing and hearing things that it seems like other people don't see and hear.
4: Okay, now, I want to say this to you. A lot of people don't like titles and everything. A lot of people don't, but I respect the office. And I respect the office. And when God gave those offices, He gave them for reasons, and he made it a point. Now, right now, you're wearing the covering, you're wearing the clothing, you're wearing the office, and the more I wear it, like you said earlier, there's a responsibility that goes with it. So if your reasoning, and I want you to examine it, if your reasoning for not using it because of the responsibility that goes with it, or even the challenges, you might want to go back and during this time of you all consecrating yourselves, let God make it clear to you. One of the things, I was afraid to walk in the role of a pastor or even to say that God has called me to pastor because I was afraid of what others were going to say. I was a newcomer. God showed me as a child, but I still did not want to do it. So I said, well, I'll just be an evangelist, because then there's not much responsibility, you don't think, but there is. There's not that much responsibility. I can just tell people about Jesus and keep it moving. But if you're a pastor, you have a flock. So, therefore, there's another level of responsibility that goes with it. And then being a watchman, that's a powerful gift. That's a powerful office. And it goes in line with being a prophet. And when you, if you've studied the works of Watchman Nee, and we're watchmen on the wall. Those intercessors, those coverings, and God allowing you to see, like I think you said here, doesn't always mean intervening. Sometimes mean faithfully observing, praying, warning when necessary, and leaving the outcome in God's hands. And that's really describing the prophetic office. And so when I just want to make that clear, but whatever God has given you, walk in it, because that office is the one that's going to do the work. The office, that's why I say I respect the office. And when God called you to that office, there's an anointing that comes with that office that he gives you, those giftings that come with that office, and you know that it's him that's using you in that office. I have a prophetic anointing, and I say it, and I say it boldly because of what he told me. He said, if you open your mouth, I will speak for you. He told me that when he called me that. And so I trust him. So when I open my mouth, just like I'm opening my mouth now, speaking to you, I'm trusting him because it's something that you need to hear. And there's a responsibility that goes with it, but there's an anointing that goes with it. And you need that anointing for the next level of your journey. When I say you need that, no, that means that something is coming up. That gift that God has given you gonna be transforming for others, gonna be life changing for others, not just your family, because it will change your family, but it's gonna be changes for people that you're coming in contact with. As you wear that office, as you wear that covering, so when you open your mouth in that anointing in that office, people are going to hear. People are going to hear, just like I was drawn to this when I saw that about the witness. It wasn't, it applied in my life, but something, God has something for you as well. God has something for you as well. And you said in the beginning that I've been preparing for what feels like a new season. God is already telling you this. He's already preparing you to walk in it. This is that season that he is ushering you into. This is that new season. Now, when you speak, it's going to come forth. And now, again, when you speak, you're speaking what God has given you to speak. So he's the one that's speaking. And it has to come to pass. You don't have to doubt it. You don't have to hope that it's going to come to pass. He spoke it. And you know it wasn't you. Mm-hmm. He spoke it. Mm-hmm. So it shall come to pass. So speak what God has given you in your heart. Just like with those visions that those dreams that he wake you up with. That's part of the office that he has called you into. It wasn't just by chance, well, I just started having dreams. No, God gave you those dreams. God gave you visions. Right. He gave you visions too. Visions are the ones when you awaken, you can just see something. Yeah, that's that office of that seer, which is that prophetic anointing. He's already, you've been walking in it already. You ask him for what you've been operating in. He's making it clear now to you that you've already been operating in that gifting, in that anointing, that covering. That's why what you're doing is so powerful, because it's coming directly from him. And remember, in the process, we have a choice, just like you said. We have a choice as to what we do with this information that God has presented you with. You have a choice as to say, Lord, I accept it. Lord, I accept it. Oh, Lord, I'm going to keep doing it the way that I'm doing it. Tell you. Heavenly Father, we thank you, Lord. We thank you, God, for all that you have called miracle into, Father God. Lord, as she go to this part of her journey, Lord, I thank you, God, for such an anointing upon her lives that yokes are destroyed in the lives of people. That she go forth boldly. Thank you for the anointing to speak boldly what is in the heart of God. That lives will be transformed. People will be set free. People will be healed. People will be delivered. Lord, use her for your glory. Lord, even as she opened up her mouth to speak, Father, anoint her lips, anoint her tongue, loosen her tongue that she will speak exactly what's from your heart. And she don't have to walk in fear, but walk in faith, knowing that you have truly worded her mouth. And Lord, we thank you. We give you praises for it. In Jesus' name, amen and amen. Amen. Amen. Mm-hmm. Praise God. And I'm going to go right back to what we were talking about. And said, you said a self-described watchman. What you describe as a watchman is what a watchman is. It's not self-described, but even though you are, I know what you were saying. But this is what God's word says regarding that watchman. You know, like you say, sometimes it could just mean faithfully observing. Because a seer is a seer. You're not only watching with your fleshly eyes, but you're also seeing into the spirit realm. Yes. Warning when necessary. That prophet sometimes brings warning.

0: And then he ended up having to go back after the fish spit him out. And he went on, he was obedient. And he declared warning in the city of Nineveh. And because of that warning, the people changed. Sometimes we don't want to give the people that warning, but sometimes that's the catalyst that caused them to change. So yes, he will use you to warn the people and then leave the outcome in God's hand. Well, Jonah was upset because once the people repented, what he had spoken did not happen because the people repented. The whole thing was for people to repent. That was the whole thing. That's why God had him to take that message. But Jonah got upset by it. Know that when we open our mouths as the prophetic anointing comes upon us, or we walk in that prophecy or walk in that prophetic anointing. I have to keep saying prophetic because prophecy is one part. Prophetic anointing involves other parts. And so you're walking with a prophetic anointing. And so when we walk in that, it's not our responsibility to bring it to pass. Our responsibility is to speak what God give us to speak and trust him with to do what he need to do with the information. Our responsibility. I know you're chewing on a lot of things that's been said. But as you go back and this, like I said, you're all in the midst or during this time of consecration, God is going to make it even more clearer. And your eyes are going to be even more perfected than they are now because you're seeing a lot of things. And they don't see, a lot of people don't see what you're seeing. And that's why sometimes just they don't get it, but it's not for them to get in the way that you got it. Only thing you have to do is open your mouth and speak what God has given you to speak. And even now, there's such an anointing, even in this conversation, God's presence is just in the midst right even now. We thank you, Lord. We thank you, God, for all that's been accomplished, Lord. We thank you, God, even the people that's hearing. That those that you have been called into service, that they will walk in those giftings because there is a need, Father. And we thank you for what you're doing in the midst. We pray, Father God, that you raise up men and women after your own heart, those that will not compromise, those that will stand firm in your word and be obedient to the call upon their lives. There are people out there waiting for them to walk in their giftings, waiting for them to walk in their offices. And Father God, I ask, oh God, that you raise them up, that they will not walk in fear, but walk in faith, knowing, Lord God, if they will open their mouths, you will speak for them. So, Lord God, we thank you for all that you're doing, and we give you praises for it in Jesus' name. And, Lord, I pray over a miracle again. Lord God, touch your Lord right now, Father God. Touch your Lord. Let that anointing flow right now, Father God. And we thank you, Father God, for how you've ignited such a fire in our Father God. In Jesus' name, amen, amen, amen. So this second portion is for those that God has really entrusted, that are entrusting with his giftings and his offering, his offices. And so I thank you that you all have been blessed by that on this day. Miracle, you have anything you want to add?
1: Well, I just want to say thank you. You know, thank you for this opportunity to talk again and share what the Lord is doing with me, for me, and through me. And, you know, I'm excited. I'm excited to see what else is going to do. I am have a big birthday coming up. I'm going to be 40.
0: Well, happy birthday.
1: Celebrating there. Thank you. Mm-hmm. Yes, ma'am. And much, much more. The little bit I know that's around the horizon, but you know, I'm learning every day that the Lord do what he want to do. So I'm sure there's plenty I don't know as well. So
0: yes.
1: I'm excited to see what the God's going to do.
0: Amen. And, amen. He has a lot more in store for you. Yes. So I thank you all for joining us on this day. And we look forward to hearing and being with you on next week. I know that you all have been blessed. And I thank you for the phone calls. And I thank you for the text messages to let me know how God has blessed you. But we love you. And we will see you on next week. God bless you.
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0: Vitamin B Morning Show with your girl Eva B. For this is the day that the Lord has made, and we shall rejoice and be glad in it. I don't know about you, but I am so grateful to see another day. There's so many that did not wake up on today, but I am so grateful. Amen. Well, you all know the routine. We will not start anything until we seek first the kingdom of heaven and his righteousness. Amen. So we're going to start in prayer. Father, we just come before you, God, on today. We bless your holy name, oh God. Father, I ask that you bless each and every listener, Lord God. Father, many may have gone through some challenges last week, Father, but we know, Lord God, that you are a God of love and grace, Lord God, and restoration, Lord God. And so, Father, I pray that you strengthen them on this week. Father, we are going into a new week, so I thank you, Lord God. Cover them. Father, meet every need, Lord God. Father, you said that you never seen the righteous forsaken nor their seed begging bread. So, God, I thank you, Lord God. Anything that they desire, Lord God, I ask that you fulfill that need. Father, we bless your holy name. In Jesus' name I pray, amen. So my vitamin B for this week is be grateful for grace, not guilty about the past. And I'm coming from Romans 5, 16 through 17. It talks about how Paul reminds us that Adam's one act of disobedience brought sin of condemnation and death into the world. But Jesus came with a great gift through his grace. He didn't just cover our sins, but he made forgiveness and justification be available to all of us. Amen. And so verse 17, it talks about how God, basically his abundance and grace and the free gift of righteousness won't be ruled by sin or death, and that it will reign in our lives through Christ Jesus. And so that's why it's important, listeners, to receive Christ in your life, because one man disobedient caused us all to be sin, sin, go through sin. We sin every day, right? The Bible says that there's no one without sin. And how many know that even your thought, a wrong thought, is a sin? So this is why daily we must repent and ask God for forgiveness. Amen. And so through Christ Jesus, though, he has redeemed us from the wages of death and redeemed us from just the curse, right? Because a lot of us, we live in our past. You know, just like last week, I didn't have a great week, right? But I realized that through Christ Jesus, you know, I am redeemed from anything from my past. And, you know, a lot of us, we have the tendencies to live in our past. And our past can be last night. Our past could have been a couple of hours ago, right? And so we have to first forgive that person, forgive ourselves, and basically walk in freedom in Christ Jesus. So today, I want to encourage you to stop carrying the guilt of condemnation, right? Because Jesus paid the price for us. You know, accept his grace, walk in righteousness, and live in that confident, right? You know, I know different individuals, and you know, I've had conversations with them when they're like, well, I'm not going to forgive that person what they've done to me. Well, I'm here to encourage you and let you know that if you cannot forgive a person that have wronged you, your Father in heaven cannot forgive you. You know, one of the scriptures I love is our Father, which art in heaven, hallowed be thy name, thy kingdom come, let thy will be done on earth as it is in heaven. Lord, give us this day our daily bread and forgive us of our trespasses as we forgive those who trespass against us. I can go on with the scripture, but I wanted to highlight that. It's because we have to forgive people. There's no one that's perfect, right? We're only perfect through Christ Jesus. And forgiveness is a big thing, very big. And without that, listen, God cannot forgive you. So many people, they try to figure out, like, why I'm not blessed or why there's a delay in my life. you know, and these different things going on. And so the question is, what's going on in your heart? You have to check your heart posture, and then you have to check your thoughts, right? Because at first it starts in the mind, and then it filters in the heart, right? And then you start acting from your emotions. And so when you want God to truly, truly be a blessing in your life, you gotta forgive people. I don't care. You, especially as believers, you know better. Shame on you. Yes, I'm talking to you. If you listening, driving to your destination, shame on you. Because you sitting in church every Sunday and singing and praising and, you know, and tearing holes in the carpet, but yet you have an oath with your brethren, you have an oath with your boss, you have an oath with somebody in your life, and God do not care about your works. He care about your spirit and in your heart, what's in your heart. You know, so, you know, as believers, we have to really ask God to cleanse us in our hearts, and really, you know, walk in just forgiveness with our neighbor. So my vitamin B again for you today is be grateful for grace, not guilty about your past. One man's sin brought condemnation, but one savior brought justification. And I'm just so grateful for that. Don't live beneath what Jesus died to give you, but walk in grace and receive his righteousness and reign in the life God has prepared for you. Amen. So as you go throughout your week, don't just take the words that I'm giving you, because a lot of you, you know, may be on your way to get some inspiration to hear the word of God. Take what I am telling you on today through the Spirit of God, and also take what your pastor and your leaders are giving you and apply that to your life, because it's not enough just to be hearers of the word, but the Bible says that we must be doers of the word. And that doesn't mean just in one area of your life. That means in all areas of your life, because God wants us to be prosperous in this earthly realm so that we can be blessed to be a blessing. But we cannot be blessed to be a blessing if we broke down, disgusted, and just frustrated with life, people. Listen, I get it. During this times, it is not easy at all. It seems like spiritual warfare is on a rise, right? It's taking people's mind, attacking their family, attacking their bodies, attacking their finances. But it's up to you to be able to stand against the walls of the devil. Jesus has given you every tool that you need to be victorious, right? The Bible says, when you speak to that mountain, it shall be cast into the sea. Amen. So, you know, and it's funny because me and my my DJ Grady baby, we talked about this. My DJ co-host of the Vitamin B Morning Show, you will hear from soon. But we talked about this in one of our episodes concerning, you know, people not being perfect. Right. And here's the thing. We are perfect through Christ Jesus. Do we all make mistakes and fall short of his glory? Absolutely. But through Christ, you are made perfect. Amen. So I want you just take that and marinate on that on this week. Amen.
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5: Hey, brother, enemy thought he had us, didn't he?
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5: 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It went something like...

0: on Sunday. Tasha Cobb and John Legend. Man, that was an amazing song. Thank you, Grady Baby. Me and the DJs on the ones and twos.
1: Is it me or John Legend sound like the lion from on the Wiz when he's singing this song?
0: Listen, leave my little short boyfriend alone. No, he ain't my boyfriend. He married.
1: I have a cousin that looks just like John Legend.
0: Leave my short brother alone. You know, it's amazing how to see a lot of, secular artists just bridging over to gospel. So that's amazing.
1: Well, you know, that's where they got their start at in the church.
0: Yeah, you're right. They're just going back to their roots.
1: Yes. But you know what I've learned? I learned a lot of gospel artists write a lot of songs for major artists to like today. So Ty Tribbett, I'm definitely gonna do some research, find out what songs Ty Tribbett wrote for some artists. I know he was on Facebook. He was ranting about the labels and stuff and how they are not taking care of him with the publishing on some of the hit records that he wrote for other singers and artists and stuff like that. So
0: But the record labels will not take care of him. This is why you have to have a publishing deal. You have to have your own publishing to be able to, you know, keep those royalties within yourself.
1: Yes, he does have a publishing deal. So when you're a writer, for an artist, you kind of like if they don't have everything copywritten, like you're supposed to have it copywritten and licensed.
0: Right.
1: The publisher not gonna mean nothing if it's not there. So, I've been in the music business for a while. So yeah, it's a lot of little technical stuff. But I'm sure he's gonna get it fixed. Ty's my man. I don't care who you pull up. Ty Tribbett. It was Kirk Franklin first. It's still Kirk Franklin because I love the way Kirk Franklin harmonized with his music and stuff. I love the energy of Ty Tribbett.
0: Absolutely, yeah. I like Ty Tribbett. You know, he's so energetic. You know, he bounced around with his proper attire, bow tie. You
1: know, I don't even have no Ty Tribbett jokes. I do have some jokes, but I'd rather not say because I want to definitely meet him in person and talk to him.
0: Before you get into your joke session, let's talk about community highlights. So if you are in the Atlanta area, and you're looking for a place to worship, join Restoration Revival Kojic at 1445 Fulton Avenue, Atlanta, Georgia, 30344, with Bishop Dennis L. Martin, the senior. 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
2: Welcome back to the Vitamin B Morning Show with the girl Eva B. And listen, we have a great, great conversation that me and Mr. Grady Baby have been debating about. So let's talk about this conversation, Grady Baby. A worldly relationship versus a godly one. Because, you know, we do a lot of social media spying on these different videos. And, you know, I know you're big on these different relationships. So I definitely want to talk about that because a lot of people try to pull God into worldly principles, or I should say pull God into their worldly relationships.
3: They try to weaponize. That's what I want to say. They try to weaponize the word of God in relationships. God said, you're supposed to do this, you're supposed to do that. In the meanwhile,
2: they're not in alignment with his word. Yes. Mm-hmm. And so on today, I'm so excited to introduce one of my guests, mm-hmm. a sister, you know, a powerhouse. I love her. She's my Caribbean friend. Caribbean. I know I said that wrong. But anyway, she's a great person. And I want to introduce Candace. I call her Candia, y'all. But she's like, girl, call me Candace. So I'm going to call her Candace. She's the real Meet the Browns, y'all. So welcome.
3: Real Meet the Browns. Okay.
2: Welcome, Candy.
4: Welcome. Thank you. Thank you. Thank you for having me, Ava. And Grady Baby. Now, you know, it's my government name is Candia. But a lot of people, you know, shocking as it may seem, don't know how to pronounce
2: it. But I got
4: it
2: right.
4: But you got it right.
2: Candida. I'm so proper.
3: I went to public school. I can say that. Candida.
4: I mean, they call me Candida. Some people call me Canada.
3: Oh,
4: so I'm like, okay, I'm just going to make it.
2: That's just disrespectful.
4: Disrespectful. You know, I mean, how hard is it just to say Candida? The name is... It pronounces it for you, right? Candia. All the syllables are right there. So I'm like, just call me Candy. If it's hard for you to say Candia, Candy, I'll do Candy. It's fine.
2: Absolutely.
4: It's fine.
3: Well, growing up, are you a New Edition fan?
4: Hey, you know what? So, listen.
3: Go ahead.
4: Whenever New Edition song, Candy Girl, you know, all my peers, they were like, girl, that's your song, girl.
3: Yeah.
4: And even now, who has a song like that too? I think it's what? Is it Cool in the Gang have a song, Candy, too, Candy Girl? Yeah, but whenever any songs come out with Candy Girl, my friends always say, girl, there go your song.
2: Candy Girl.
4: Yeah.
3: My love. Candy.
2: Yes.
3: Yeah.
2: Yes. But welcome. So, Candy, you know, I'm so grateful for you to be here and be a part of this conversation because, you know, Grady and I, we have these conversations about relationships.
4: Uh-huh.
2: And with you being a newlywed,
4: yes.
2: And I want you to share with the listeners who you are and just your journey of, you know, being in your relationship, entering to a marriage, and the different challenges you faced.
4: Oh, challenges. Oh, my goodness. Well, you know, my name is Dr. Candy Brown, you know, and I'm part of a women's movement called CLAP. And CLAP signifies Celebrating Ladies Advancing in Purpose. And every year I host this event. It's an annual event I host along my side with Dr. Aldrin Foote and Dr. Marcia Barker that we host here at CLTV. But, you know, yes, I'm a newlywed.
2: Yes, congrats.
3: Congratulations.
4: Thank you. Thank
3: congratulations.
4: You. Yeah. You know, when you say challenges...
3: Are you guys empty nesters?
4: We are empty nesters.
3: Oh, y'all good. All right.
4: Well, we just have our fur baby.
3: Fur
4: but, you babies. Know, yes, our young adults have moved on. They flew the nest and they're adulting.
2: Yes.
4: And, you know, and we just got to pray over them every day that they figure it out. You know, they call mom often. Mom, this happened. What do I do? Yeah. And I'm like, you know what? Everything you got to do, just trust God. Just trust God in everything that you do. And, you know, make wise decisions. Because remember, every decision have a cost.
2: Yes.
3: Oh, yes.
2: Oh, yes. Count the cost. Even that's biblical.
3: Yeah.
2: Count the cost in everything you do.
4: Yes.
2: Whether it's a job, relationship, decisions. Yes.
4: And so whenever my kids call home, I always tell them the same. They ask for advice. I say, always remember, every decision that you make has a cost.
3: And I would also say this, everybody working getting paid.
4: That's right.
3: You know what I mean? So whatever you do, you're going to get paid for it.
4: You're going to get paid for it.
2: So, Dr. Candy, so tell us, when did you know that Reds was the right person? Because I know you guys, you know, been together quite some time. Yes, so share with the listeners that journey.
4: You know, when I knew is when I decided, when I realized that, you know what, hey, I actually like this man as a person, outside of all the physical attributes, meaning sex. We're going to take sex out of it, right? Because at the end of the day, we're going to all get old, we're going to age, and we're not going to be able to have sexual desires, right? Yes. So are you going to like this person after the physical is gone? That's the question there, right?
2: Yes.
4: Do you like him as a person? Do you like his character? Do you like his personality? You know? My pastor said to me, she asked me this question, is this man your rocking chair?
2: That's good.
3: I'll be your rocking chair.
4: When I get sick, can I depend on him to care for me? And vice versa, when he gets sick, can he depend on me to care for him? Mm-hmm. And that's a pivotal question right there in a relationship, right?
2: Yes. It's very important. A lot of people don't think like that.
4: Right.
2: Or think of that. They just think in the moment, the now,
4: absolutely. And you have to look in the future, right?
2: Yes.
4: When we get old, we're gonna age. Everything about us is budding. That's the beauty about life. We're gonna age. And can you grow with this person? Can you age with this person? Can I sit on my porch and hold his hand? Can I make him a cup of tea and we can just talk about our past and our future and watch our children and our legacy?
2: Yes.
4: You know, and enjoy that person company. And that's when I knew this was the soul to my, this was my yang. That's my yang right there.
2: Nice. You know, it's so important for people, especially when you go into a marriage.
4: Yes.
2: To kind of, you know, I'm not saying, oh, gaze into the future, but having your mind, like, what's your why? Why are you marrying this person?
4: Right.
2: Are you marrying this person for now or for later?
4: For later. And you know, and that's, for two of us, we sat down and we talk about that. Because, again, social media have people going amok. People need to stop gauge their life on social media's expectation.
2: Yeah.
4: Right? Because it's not reality.
2: It's not.
4: You know? And we spoke with each other and we said, you know, together, how are we together? You know, if you give me a nickel, can I double that? And those are the conversations we've had. Right? Because with him, if he gives me a dollar, he know I'm going to multiply that.
2: Yes.
4: I'm a multiplier. And those are the traits and attributes in myself that attracted him to me and vice versa, where he can trust me with his money and know that I'm going to do good with it.
2: Nice.
4: Right?
2: Trust.
4: Oh, yes.
2: That's very important.
3: So let me ask you this question. How long did you guys date it before you got married?
4: Oh my goodness. We've been together for 8 years.
2: Would you
3: believe that? So you guys became friends.
4: Yes.
3: So friendship is very important. That's what
4: Absolutely.
3: I'm trying to tell you. I tell ladies this all the time. Don't worry about the aesthetics of the guy.
4: Yes.
3: You know, you guys had to be friends first. Most ladies are like, I don't want to date my friend.
4: No,
3: When everything get old and fade, the friend gonna be there.
4: That's,
3: you know
4: what I'm
3: mean?
4: Saying. You got to like, and it goes back to, again, do you like this person outside of a physical attribute?
3: Yeah.
4: Can you have a real conversation? Can you laugh at each other's joke?
2: Yeah. But what about, you know, when the relationships start off, they do like that person.
4: Uh-huh.
2: And they do like their jokes.
4: Uh-huh.
2: But then 14 years go down the line and 24 years go down the line, they realize, I don't like this person anymore. And I want a divorce. Like, I can't wrap my mind around that.
4: Okay. You know, listen.
2: Help me with that.
4: We're going to come. Listen, you know, new car. I tell my girlfriends when we talk about this as well. I said, that new car smell. When you buy a new car, you go into it, oh, you just love how it smells. You love how it drives. You like all the little features about the car. Oh, my goodness, I just love this Bluetooth. I love the rearview mirror. I ain't got to look back. I love the kickback trunk open. That stuff is good, right? Then you drive around with it for a good 2-3 years, and another model come up, then you get bored.
2: And so people treat relationships like a car.
4: There you go.
3: Yeah, you know, and most of them, I'm glad y'all talking my language now, because I'm going to tell you something. And I hear most women, like, I heard Eva said this. She said this to me, because I had told her I need to get something down on the car. Won't you just get another car? No, you fix it.
4: Just
3: get another car. Y'all be throwing me in away, like, y'all can just find another one.
2: The reason why I said that was you is because you don't have no AC.
3: Uh-huh. Oh, I could get AC. The only reason why my AC went out, the guy changed my, he changed some parts on there, which it let out the Freon.
2: Yeah.
3: I got some Freon now. I've been so busy working in DJ that I haven't had time to put the air conditioner on the Freon in it.
2: Right.
3: My AC blow, but it's just not cold enough. Right now, my dad told me if I let down four windows, uh-huh. 460. Uh-huh. Yeah, it works for me for now. But as soon as I get it fixed, it's going to be one at a time anyway.
4: There you go.
2: Yeah, that's true. You know? That's true. But
3: I had another question, though, about the friendship.
4: Yes. Mm-hmm.
3: Hold on, no, I'm going to say that for later because we haven't got to that part yet.
2: While he got his, get his thoughts together, what I want to say, Dr. Candy, is that I understand, you know, especially watching different individuals on social media and how you hear, you know, they divorce somebody or whatever may be the case. Some people treat men like a car, mm-hmm. but true godly women treat a man like a king.
4: Like a king.
2: So there's a difference, and that's why today I wanted to talk about the difference between a worldly relationship and a godly relationship, because sometimes people try to mix the two. Like, in other words, you're dating this person, mm-hmm. you're having sex with this person, but yet you want to pray. You need to repent first. Repent, get out of your sin, and then go on to seek God to make sure that this is the man that he has for you.
4: Right.
2: You know, because some people pick individuals, and then when it don't work out, then they want to blame God. And God is like, I didn't pick that person in the first place. So my question, do you believe in your heart that God picked DJ Reds?
4: Yes, I do.
2: I believe that too. I met your husband. Matter of fact, he's part of our team. Yeah. He's
3: good
2: a great,
3: man, good
2: great
3: man.
2: Brother.
4: DJ Reds is my soulmate, and like I said, we've dated 8 years, and you know we've gone through seasons together.
3: Okay.
4: And going through seasons with a partner is very important.
3: Mm-hmm. Yes.
2: Because it allows you to see, just like the weather.
4: That's right.
2: The cold part, the good part.
4: The good part.
2: The hot part, the bad part.
4: That's right.
2: The challenging part.
4: Absolutely.
2: The great part.
4: The great part.
2: You see everything. So do you feel that you need to date a person that long in order to know that that's your husband?
4: No, you don't need to date someone that long. That's just our journey.
2: Okay. Now,
4: again.
3: When I married my second wife, I think it was under a year.
4: Uh-huh.
3: It was under a year we got married.
4: Mm-hmm.
3: So I've been married for a total. I've been married twice and divorced twice for a total of 30 years.
4: Mm-hmm.
3: So I understand what you say about the seasons. So people don't understand the seasons. The toughest season is year number 7 in marriage. Because you can date, but marriage at number 7, the 7th year, you're going to run into a lot of stuff. But if you can be able to calm. This is what I learned through marriage counseling. I don't been through marriage counseling twice.
4: Mm-hmm.
3: So speak without offending and listen without being offended.
4: Yes.
3: You know, whenever me and my ex-wife, we would have a disagreement, there was no yelling, with no standing over each other while we're talking. We're sitting down next to each other, talking to each other.
4: Mm-hmm.
3: I don't regret any of my marriages. My last marriage was a good, real good marriage. And we're still friends right today. We co-parent very well. We got one, actually, our daughter doing dual enrollment. So she's one of the top students in the country.
4: Nice.
3: So I'm a very involved father. So
2: wait a minute. I need to interject. So you said that you guys had a good marriage. So if it was a good marriage,
3: here she go.
2: Why are you not married?
3: Here she
2: you
3: go.
2: No, I hear this a lot. Like, help me to understand. Because I can't wrap my mind around people
3: It
2: be
3: was
2: with
3: a season.
2: So long.
4: Yes.
2: And then you get divorced. Like, you have to start all
3: got
2: over
3: you.
2: Again.
3: I got you. It was a season. And we both was going through stuff. So she retired out the military. She had, you know, the whole marriage, she was in the military, right? I was raising kids and everything. So we retired. My mom called me. She said, baby, I'm not going to be here long. My mom wanted me to come home. So, and I was like, golly. So I told my wife. So she ended up retiring from the military. We moved up to Atlanta. Soon as we get to Atlanta, my mom's oldest sister passed. Then my mom passed. You know, I was her caregiver. She passed.
4: Mm-hmm.
3: So now I become a caregiver of my aunt. She passed.
4: Mm.
3: So it was like death after death. So I'm grieving. But I never had time to grieve because I had to take care of the family.
4: Yeah.
3: My brother has stage 4 cancer, so I'm taking him to his doctor's appointment. You know, so I never had time to grieve. So her son get in trouble. So she's grieving over that.
4: Yeah.
3: Then she take her son Pitbull in. Mind you, I'm still doing my shows. I'm doing my broadcasts. I'm still, you know, trying to keep everything together. And her dog pit bull always bite me. And I was like, you got to get rid of the dog. I can't get rid of the dog. I was like, oh my goodness. That was the reason why we got a divorce. She wouldn't let go of the dog. She still had this dog right this day. Because I would have shows at the house and everything. I would have guests come by and stuff like that before she getting the dog. You know, celebrity. She's like, how you know them? I'm like, I know them. You know what I mean? So when the dog come by, people were scared because she kept him in the front door in the cage. So he's barking. So now you hear all this barking and stuff in the mic. I was like, I can't really do all that. So, but I kept trying to get her, you know, let the dog go back to her son, this and that. She wouldn't do it. Then she started listening to other people. She got around a lot of single friends. They were telling her what to do. Then the intimacy stopped and stuff like that. So I kept begging. I was like, you know what? I'm done. Yeah. You know, I checked out. You know, so it was me.
2: Can you comment on that situation? Because you mentioned about friendship, yes. Right? And listening to that situation, it sounds like, you know, the friendship was kind of lost somewhere. Because friendship is respect.
4: It is. And from listening to what Grady was saying, it seems at some point, you know, the there was no compromise. They didn't want to compromise with each other. Mm-hmm. So when compromise goes out the door, then a lot of frustration comes into play. Yeah.
3: And when we went to court for our divorce, we actually went to the courthouse together. The judge looked at us. He's like, you sure y'all want to get divorced? Y'all come in here together? Y'all sitting together? Y'all go outside and talk.
4: Yeah.
3: Y'all go outside and talk. So at the time, you know, I was seeing somebody. She knew about the person. They talk. Mm-hmm. I put them on the phone. They talk, whatever like that. So I said, look, you get, forgive me how I said it. Cause I'm like, shout out, rest in peace, Grandma Aura. Whatever come up, come out. So she looked at me. I looked at her. I said, what you want to do? I said, I really don't want a divorce. I said, you got to get rid of your dog. I get rid of the dog. I'll stay. I said, you get rid of your dog, I get rid of mine. That's what I said. You get rid of yours, I get rid of mine. So she like, I'm not letting dog go. So I like, okay. So then she started, no, she was already seeing somebody. But that's a whole nother story.
2: So it wasn't the dog issue. Mm-hmm. Let's be real.
3: It was
2: because you were seeing someone, mm-hmm. and she was seeing someone. So yeah. The dog was as an excuse, but the dog wasn't the problem.
3: I didn't care about that person.
2: Yeah.
3: You know what I'm saying? For me, it was a dog.
2: That's the truth.
3: I didn't care about that person. That guy, whoever she was seeing. You know what I mean?
2: So, but was it really about the dog, though?
3: It was about the dog. I'm telling you, it was about the dog. I don't care nothing about that person.
2: So,
3: he ain't got nothing on me. Listen, he ain't
2: I'm
3: last.
2: Not a man, but a man is an authority. I'm like, woman, I'm going to get rid of this dog.
4: Right.
3: You know what?
2: You and the dog.
3: I thought about taking that dog on a long ride down the road, but I knew he was going to come back. So, I was like, you know what? Yeah, but yeah, we cool, we good, you know. And you know what? The thing that really touched me, like 6 months ago, she called me and apologized. Wow. And that was the first time I ever got to apologize to her. But I didn't even ask her; she just apologized because you know I treated her good. You know we was best friends. You know, when we was dating, we was friends. I mean, before we started dating, we was friends. Mm-hmm. You know, she had my back, I had her back.
4: Yeah.
3: Even when my stepfather died, I was at the hospital. All I was doing was going to work home.
4: Right.
3: She found me in the hospital. She, you know, you can call that like a phone in the hospital. Yeah. Somebody came all the way around the floor and found me. You know, I was like,
2: so the dog broke up your marriage.
3: Yeah. Yeah. He did.
2: Listen, listeners, if you got a dog and you looking to date, you need to ask that man, what's the deal breaker?
4: Okay? What's the deal breaker?
2: If it's your dog, listen, you need to decide.
3: Yeah. I was on Facebook dating. I was strolling. They said, my fur baby's out of an ex.
2: Yeah. Ex. You know, I love watching Pop the Balloon.
4: Oh, yes. I love like that show too. Yes.
2: And I love it because, you know, she asks, you know, what do you like and what's your deal breakers?
4: Yes.
2: Because a lot of times in relationships, we go in and we compromise. I know I used to be the compromising girl.
4: Yes.
2: I just want to like you and maybe I can change you.
4: Yeah.
2: And I had to, you know, realize after bumping my head and going through these cycles of relationships, I'm like, no, you cannot change a man.
4: No, you cannot.
2: If you don't come as a

0: okay, I yes. hear. Let me work on this. But it's not an overnight thing. It's a process with us to adapt to your needs and what you require. You understand? I know you want it done now. Like you tell your child, clean up your room now. You got to have like patience.
1: Yeah, they don't.
0: And that part of the Bible said love is patience. Mm-hmm. You got to have patience. A lot of people don't have patience.
2: Yeah, that's true. You know, and that goes to my next question, Dr. Candy. How do you balance your relationship as a married couple with single friends?
1: Well, we don't have a lot of single friends.
0: Oh, okay. Okay, hold on.
1: Our friends are all married. All our friends are married.
2: So it's important for married people to be around married people?
1: Absolutely.
0: Okay. Now, let me ask you this question. How do you... Now, my ex-wife, we handled it perfect when I'm a DJ and I'm around people all the time.
1: Yes.
0: So how do you handle with Red being, you know, in the music industry and everything and how you handle the music industry?
1: Beginning of our relationships, that was tough. Okay. I would admit that was tough. And going through it, you know, because in music industry, like I told him, matter of fact, not too long ago, I said to him, you know, some women like the idea of a DJ without knowing the man behind the DJ.
2: Mm-hmm.
1: And that's what you got to get to know. So, you know, and then with him, I had to say, you know what? We got to have boundaries. You're in the entertainment business. You're going to run into a whole lot of people. Everybody have different motives when they come to you. But knowing your boundaries and knowing what you have at home, is it worth the risk? Okay?
2: Right. Yes. Mm-hmm.
0: That word boundary is a trigger for me.
1: Why is that?
0: So, I don't know how to say
2: Brady,
0: this.
2: What's the trigger?
0: It's a real bad trigger. So when you say boundary, it's like having a shock collar on your neck. You know what I mean?
1: No, not a shock collar. When it comes to boundaries, again, like I said, in this industry, you encounter so many different people.
2: Temptation. Right.
0: But, yeah, you have to trust your hand. Like I was telling my wife, I'm around a lot of female event planners.
1: Mm-hmm.
0: And I go out to different events. So women, yes, they're going to shoot a shot. I didn't even be thinking about it. I had one lady, I went to this big party. This one lady, she was talking to me. She looked at me and she said, you must be gay or something. No offense to gay people. I said, no, ma'am, I'm married, you know.
1: Yeah.
0: But we know what we have.
1: Mm-hmm.
0: I want to mess it up. But it's I'm going to say Jolene. I got to say that's why Jolene. She was cool. She understood and I understood. You know, she worked around men in the army.
1: Right.
0: So that was never a threat.
1: Mm-hmm.
0: So, and I would tell her, she ain't worried about nobody. No, I worry about none of these women. Yeah, they talk. Yeah, I may laugh and cut up with them.
1: Right.
0: As long as I'm getting paid. I got, you know, as long as they pay their invoice.
1: That's it.
0: You know, they can't do nothing for me when I get at home.
2: And I think that's why it's so important to be secure.
1: That's it.
2: You know, because you mentioned, you know, the boundaries. Yeah. And so, in other words, what you're saying is that, you know, a man needs to have discipline, have standards, and being able to just be solid, knowing that, you know, I'm in a committed relationship. But I think the key, and I know,
1: mm-hmm.
2: The key thing is having God grounded and rooted in your relationship. Because when you have God grounded and rooted in your relationship, automatically, God will give you a level of conviction.
1: Yeah.
0: Yeah.
2: You know, a woman come up there, like, baby, can you bring me a drink? And the Holy Spirit be like, no, that is a spirit. Yeah. You are married. And, and so you get that level of conviction.
1: You get a level of conviction. And another thing, too, knowing, like you said, you know, at the end of the day, that man is responsible for his actions.
0: His own actions, yes.
2: Mm-hmm.
0: And you have to let him be responsible.
1: You got to let him be responsible for his actions.
0: You just can't tell him. You better not put the word boundary. This is why it triggers me so much. Because you tell me what I can't do. You know, my first wife used to accuse me of cheating all the time. Accuse me of this and that. I ain't cheating. So my homeboy said, well, you might well start cheating then because you don't want her to be wrong. So, you know what I mean? That's like, okay. Now, my first marriage, I was horrible. I'm going to tell you. My first wife was 12 years older than I was. So she would always try to, you know, give me boundaries, tell me what not to do. So I became a habitual boundary stepper. You know what I mean?
1: Yeah, you can't.
0: So, you don't tell me what not to do because I'm going to do it.
1: Yeah, men don't like that at all.
0: We're going to take us a break. We're going to come right back with more of this, with more of Eva B and this relationship talk because I love this.
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0: Welcome back to the Vitamin B Morning Show with your girl Eva B and DJ Grady Baby. So, as you guys have been listening, we've been talking about relationships. So, if you have any comments, you can visit our IG page, and that is Vitamin B _ Morning Show. So, let's get back into this conversation. So, Dr. Candy, who makes the decision in when it comes down to date night with, you know, you and DJ Reds?
1: Okay.
0: Is it both of you, or you guys kind of decide, or are you guys like spontaneous? Like, how do you guys
1: No, that's a joint decision. You know, he's more the one that's popping, say, baby, it's date night. And I was like, okay, what we want to do, where we want to go. And we decide. Mm-hmm. And we go from there.
0: Nice.
2: Okay. Who is the, how should I ask this question? The most, because I've seen who the calmest, who's the calm person, who's the off the hinge person?
1: Who is the most calmest and who's off the hinge? It all depends on the situation. Because, you know, we balance each other out. We're both Aquarius.
2: Okay.
1: We balance each other out. You know, so, and I would say a standard, normal environment, we both can be calm. But as far as personality wise, I'm the more vibrant personality one.
2: Okay. Keep
1: you know,
2: word.
1: Yes, I'm the vibrant
0: one. So you're the
1: one.
0: Spice.
1: I'm the spice. Yes, and
0: he's the sweet.
1: And he's right. And then, like I said, because if he gets upset, then you know I can calm him down. And then if I get upset, then he calms me down.
0: Okay.
1: But then if somebody triggers him, it triggers me, and then we both.
2: Oh yeah.
1: Yeah.
2: Yeah.
0: Because you're a protector over each other.
1: Right.
2: Yeah.
1: Right.
2: You don't want to get a calm man upset. Well, that's rough.
1: Yeah.
2: You know.
0: Yeah. Well, you know, men automatically are protectors.
2: Yeah.
1: Yeah.
2: Yeah.
0: You know, and then women are too. And the beautiful thing is because, and I know both of you personally, and I know that you guys are grounded. And again, that's a, you know, it plays a big role.
1: Yeah.
0: Because you do have the balance and you would never, you know, disrespect him.
1: Right.
0: In front of someone, but cover him. And one thing I hate is to see women do that.
1: Yeah.
0: But they do it for attention. They do it for attention, which leads me into my next question. So if you can categorize your marriage, would you say it's a worldly marriage or a godly one?
1: It's a worldly marriage or godly one.
0: So let me tell you the difference. So just say that you and DJ Reds are in about 12 years. You've been together for 8. So
1: yes.
0: Just say an additional 3 years,
1: yeah.
0: Right? The Bible says that everything is tried in the fire. And, you know, I've heard stories of people getting married and not even 2 years have gone by and they're going through a divorce.
1: Yes.
0: And so the difference between a godly relationship and a worldly is that when the fire come, you both know how to, you know, seek God, turn your plate down, pray and fast, and, you know, and just pretty much get the answer from God. Because God is against divorces, period.
1: Absolutely.
0: Unless there's, you know, adultery is committed. But one thing I hate about the body of Christ, you know, you have so many different godly marriages that have been the appearance of great marriages. And then on the media, you hear, well, so-and-so got divorced. How are you going to make a mockery of God like that?
2: Yeah, people quick to break those promises. They get in front of church. I think people want to get married just to say they're married now. You know, nobody in there for the long haul. I was sending Eva videos. I know she's like, what is this fool saying to me?
0: Foolery.
2: Just listen to the
0: world
2: message.
0: World women cussing.
2: Yeah.
0: Burning my ears.
2: And I know sometimes you have to listen to the message, not the language. But they, I don't know who raising them. But they just entitled to a certain treatment. If they don't get this from a man, they just throw them out to the street like trash. And I know you're supposed to protect women, but some of these women, they got to go. I might call my president and see if we get them
0: again,
2: on the side of that wall.
0: It goes back, and I want to hear from Dr. Candy.
1: I'm going to be very transparent in my response to you.
0: Absolutely.
1: I'm not a perfect being.
0: Mm-hmm.
1: Right? And I know I was raised in a Christian home. Right? Mm-hmm. Now, our relationship, now, I would say we saddle the fence. I'm being transparent here.
2: Mm-hmm. Okay.
1: Now, we know what our commitments are to each other. And we've made it clear that we're not getting divorced. We've survived each other 8 years. We've survived each other's seasons for 8 years. Mm-hmm. This man, and like Grady said about boundaries, I never forced, he knew my boundaries, but I never told him, well, change your shirt, it's red, I need it to be blue. Those type of enforcements. I had to learn to allow him to be himself. Yes. This man had to be himself.
0: Yes.
1: Right? And that was the beauty of our relationship. And that's for myself, allow me to be myself. And learn how to communicate with each other.
0: Which is very important.
1: Very important.
0: Yes.
1: And being transparent with each other.
0: So one thing I like that you said is that you guys had that conversation and you already set, you know, set it clear, made it clear to each other, listen, we're going to do this before God. And this is not the time for us to separate. We are not getting a divorce. And I love that. So my question is, just say a storm comes, right? What biblical principles do you have to know that I have a higher source that can help us, you know, just fix this?
1: Absolutely. And I'm a praying woman. I may not be in church I'm a praying woman.
0: Yes.
1: Yes, I am. And during our 8 years, I have a praying woman, steadily praying.
0: Absolutely.
1: Absolutely. I pray when he don't even know I'm praying. When he sleeps, I'm praying over him and he don't even know.
0: You see, and that's a virtuous woman. That is and that's what I want to get to with this segment. Yeah. You know, the difference between a godly woman and a worldly woman. A worldly woman will take it upon herself and try to change that man, be controlling of that man, cuss that man out, break him down, and then throw him away like trash. No. But a godly man will cover him, pray for him, build him up, right? And then when things is not going correctly, she know how to go into her prayer closet and seek God for the answers before she make a move.
1: Absolutely. And that's what I've done.
0: Absolutely.
1: I pray for my husband.
0: So, Candy, let everyone know where they can find you. I know you and DJ Red have a show.
1: We Yes, Meet the Browns. You know, so check us out. We're on every Mondays right here on Curban Life Radio, Curban Life TV. 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

0: to the Vitamin B Morning Show with your girl Eva B and DJ Grady Baby. So, listen, we talked about a lot today, and I hope you all have received some great information. We would love to hear from you. So, again, we would love for you to follow us on Instagram at Vitamin B_Morning Show. So let's talk about our healthy habits for the week. You know, I actually sometimes make this mistake when I buy produce, especially spinach that's in the bag, because in my mind, well, if it's in the bag, it doesn't have any pesticide in it. And so I'll automatically just make my salad. But I want to encourage you to start cleaning your produce very, very good, your fruits and vegetables, because now there's a new pesticide, y'all, that's out there that Trump Environmental Protection Agency have approved, and they are on corn, soybeans, wheat, kiwi, oats, peas, broccoli. And I said, coffee? Like, how can pesticides be on coffee? Listen, y'all, they are doing their best to try to break us down. But how many know that God is not going to allow it? And how he's not going to allow it is through you getting the wisdom. And so I encourage you, clean your fruits and vegetables with either vinegar and water, or you can clean it with baking soda and water. Soak them for about 5 minutes. Some people, you know, use dish soap. Somebody like Grady, he'll put some Dawn inside his.
1: No, I eat mine straight out the bag.
0: See?
1: I don't like cooked. I don't like cooked kale.
0: I'm going to need you to go get your choline checked out.
1: I just had a colonoscopy.
0: Well, that's good.
1: I go. I get checked up.
0: Yeah, because these pesticides.
1: If I get a hangnail, I'm going to the doctor.
0: Oh, see.
1: You know what I mean? I know. They tired. They sick of me. I go all the time.
0: Oh, gosh.
1: Even on the Easter speech over here.
0: No Easter speech. So, listen. So, another health tip for the week is burdock root. Uh-huh. Burdock root is antioxidant, anti-inflammatory. It has these different compounds in it, and it also have prebiotic fiber in it. And how many know that you need a good probiotic within your system to help break your food down? So for me, I like burdock root tea. It can be a little bitter, so add some honey in it. But it is definitely, definitely good for your body.
1: Okay. All right. Because I'm telling you something. If you ate something and 30 minutes later you hear this sound right here from your stomach, you know, I'm telling you something. I'm telling you. Time to go. Time.

0: So one of my tips for you this week is to pay yourself before you pay the stores. And I don't mean paying yourself, put it inside of a savings account, and then go back out and spend it and buy some, you know, whatever you want to buy. Wigs, weed, whatever. If you save, you shouldn't be buying no weed. But just saving your money, paying yourself.
1: I would always tell people to invest in themselves.
0: Absolutely.
1: What works for me, I don't pay myself. I invest. I may buy a piece of equipment that'll make me extra money. You understand? So
0: yes, and I like that term. Yes. Yeah. Invest in yourself. But no, you got to be careful. Because when you say invest in yourself, some folks may say, well, I'm investing in this new outfit.
1: I'm investing in this old $1,000 purse. Only thing I got in there, crumbs and gone.
0: No. And be able to differentiate the difference.
1: Okay. I don't want to butcher that with you.
0: Be able to differentiate between working wealthy and looking wealthy. I hate when people say fake it before you make it. Uh-huh. No. Because, you know, I grew up in the projects and I can understand, like, Lexus and Mercedes parked outside the projects. That just doesn't mix. And for us as a people, you know, we always think that we have to prove ourselves to someone. So listen, your money is not your money. God enabled you to get money and get wealth. And in this economy, you need God's alignment to help you get the type of wealth that you need that doesn't run out. Amen. So invest in yourself, as Grady would say. I say pay yourself and save it. You can invest it. Last week, we talked about investing in IULs, insurance products. You can visit the Vitamin B Morning Show on our Instagram and get more information concerning how you can invest your money.
1: I'm going to tell you another thing. If you know somebody that's old, real old, about to go get insurance policy on, invest in that.
0: Absolutely. Yeah. Absolutely.
1: Yeah.
0: And don't try to kill them.
1: Just hold on to it. You know, some insurance policies, you can borrow against it if they're still living. So
0: absolutely.
1: Make sure you get the right policy. Don't ask me, because I don't know what the right one.
0: Yes. But so invest. Just a recap of our show for today. We talked about Romans 5:16-17, you know, just walking in God's grace, not living in the past. So I encourage you to go throughout your week, right? Just keeping your mind on this week and keeping your mind on today, knowing that God is such a merciful and gracious God, and knowing that in Christ Jesus, right, all things are there. Forgiveness, you know, everything that you need is in Christ. So take a hold of that. We also talked about, a worldly relationship versus a godly one. You heard from Dr. Candy, which, you know, was a great, great conversation and some great nuggets that she dropped, you know. So definitely, like I said, visit our page. And we are out of time, y'all. So listen, I want to leave you with this. You got something to say, Grady? Because, you know, I see the hairs going.
1: Yeah, my hand going over. I'm saying, you talking about some prayer, repent. I'm stockpiling my repentance. I'm gonna call on him. He know when. I know when. He know. Lord know. But go ahead. No, go
0: listen,
1: ahead.
0: Listen. So I want. Listen, this show would not be anything without DJ Grady, baby. So we thank you because he keep me laughing. So listen, I want to leave you with this. Go throughout your week and remember that you are healed. Be intentional. Be encouraged. Be bold and be great. Until next time, be blessed. Again, this is your girl Eva B with the Vitamin B Morning Show and DJ Grady Baby. Yes. And we will see you next time.
1: Yeah.
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4: You're stalling your time, you're thinking too much, a question is asked, and all you can say is...

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Let's give the Lord a hand clap of praise. Hallelujah. Hallelujah. If God's been good to you, hallelujah. Hallelujah. Let's give him honor. Let's praise him. Amen. Hallelujah. Let's stand up on our feet. Hallelujah. In reverence of God. In reverence of the Holy Spirit. In reverence of our Heavenly Father. And we just want to say thank you. Hallelujah. Let me see you just say thank you. Open up your mouth and say thank you. Hallelujah. Hallelujah. Hallelujah. Thank you, Lord. Hallelujah. We all have a thank you in our spirit. Hallelujah. But it's so good to be in the house of the Lord this morning. Hallelujah. You all may be seated. Hallelujah. But God is good. God is so good. Hallelujah. Reminded of when Jesus asked the disciples, his disciples, who do men say that I am? And they begin to say, well, they say you're this, and they say you're that, and then he broke it. Well, who do you say that I am? Who am I to you? And today I can say you're my redeemer. You're my savior. You're my healer, my heavenly father, chain breaker,

lawyer. You've been my doctor. You've been faithful. But who is he to you? Hallelujah. And that's what God is asking on this morning. And whatever he's been to you, I just know that you have a thank you in your spirit. Who is he to you? Hallelujah. He's not just a God that gives you things, but he's good to us. He's good. You made a sacrifice for me. I thank you for your blood. How many are just thankful for that? That I thank you for the blood. I thank you for redeeming me from the hand of the enemy. Hallelujah. I thank you for liberty. Hallelujah. And if you knew what liberty really is, you would be going crazy in this place. The devil has no power over you. Chains have been broken. You are loose today. Hallelujah. So act like you're free. Hallelujah. Your hands are free. Your feet are free. Your mouth is free. Hallelujah. We are not bound up people. We are free people. Hallelujah. Let me see you act like you're free on this morning. Hallelujah. That you're grateful. That you're grateful. Hallelujah. Hallelujah. God is good. God is good. You all may be seated. But he is a good God. Hallelujah. And you don't have to stir me up to praise him. Hallelujah. I said thank you when I woke up this morning. Hallelujah. That I had breath in my body. I was able to operate and just move. But sometimes you just think about, we take small things for granted. We take small things for granted. I'm not just thanking him for his hand. I'm thanking him for who he is. And he's a good, good God. He is a good, good father. Hallelujah. Hallelujah. Thank you, Jesus. Well, welcome to church this morning, everybody. Welcome to the Life Church Christian Center, where we are real people serving a real God in an everyday real world. Hallelujah. Aren't you glad that God is real today? Aren't you glad that our Savior has risen? We don't have a dead God. Hallelujah. So I'm grateful for that. Hallelujah. Well, at our church, we have a wonderful, wonderful pastor. And his name is none other than Bishop-elect Dr. Corey K. Hambrick. Hallelujah. Hallelujah. Let's celebrate our man of God. Hallelujah. Hallelujah. Hallelujah. We honor the gift that this house, but as our bishop would also, he teaches us that you don't show more honor to him than you do to God. Hallelujah. And if you can open up your mouth and stand on your feet and clap your hands for the man of God, he is a gift from God. But you ought to be praising and going crazy for the one that gave us the gift. Hallelujah. You ought to be grateful. Hallelujah. Thank you, Lord. Thank you, Lord. Thank you, Jesus. So we are grateful this morning for our man of God, and we thank God for him. Hallelujah. For those that are watching online, thank you for joining us this morning. You still have time to get into the house. We are located at 2009. Y'all ought to know the address by heart. 200, now help me say it. 2009 Irish Drive, Southeast Conyers, what? Yes, 30013. Hallelujah. So you all can still get in the house. You're welcome to be here. I'm glad that everyone that's in the house that you're here. Isn't it something about being in here together to worship corporately? To worship corporately. And it's something about when you worship with your family. It's good sometimes you visit somebody else's family, or what, but when you get with your people, it's something special. So I'm glad to be in the house this morning, glad to be with you all. Hallelujah. So we're going to move quickly through the service, but God is good. We're going to ask everybody to stand. And before I do that, are there any first-time guests in the house this morning? Any first-time guests? Just wave your hand if you are a first-time. All right, we have a first-time guest over here. Hallelujah.
Well, thank you so much for worshiping with us. If you can do us a favor and just scan that QR code just to give us your contact information, just so that we can say thank you for serving with us. And listen, you picked the right place this morning. Hallelujah. You did not come here by accident. So at this time, I'm going to ask everyone to stand, and we're going to do our meet, greet, and grace. And I just want you, y'all, don't stick with the people you know. Don't stick with the people you know. Let's go love on someone that you don't really know. And just say, I'm glad to worship with you this morning. Amen.

listen, our man of God is in the house. Our bishop-elect, he is in the house. Hallelujah. Thank you, Lord. We honor our bishop doctor over there. Thank you, Lord. Thank you, Lord. Hallelujah. All right, all right, all right. Y'all look refreshed. Y'all feel good this morning? Amen. You look good. Hallelujah. So really quick, our announcements for today. We have Bible study on Thursdays at 7 p.m. And our theme for August is faith over fear. So you all are definitely welcome to join us on Thursday nights at 7. Birthday and anniversaries for August. You want to definitely get your photo in by August the 23rd so that you can be a part of our birthday celebration. And so what I want to do quickly, I'm going to pause here for our July birthdays and anniversaries. We do apologize, but we want to give you some love really quick. Amen. So we're going to show the video really quick for our July birthday videos.

0: All right, let's give them a hand clap one more time. Amen. Amen. Listen, we like to celebrate birthdays because it's a blessing to see another year. Listen, we don't be ashamed of getting older. Don't be ashamed of a gray hair. Stop plucking it. Stop dying it and let the Lord do what he gonna do. Amen. I promise you, you'll be more stress-free without doing that. So I'm just letting them grow in. You know, it's all right. All right. So everybody, our 15th year church anniversary. Hallelujah. 15 years of ministry, of sacrifice. Everybody say sacrifice. Hallelujah. Love. Hallelujah. But we have an impactful ministry, and this is something to be excited about, to celebrate about, because a lot of people, they can't make it to 15 years. Hallelujah. And so to our, I know this is our church anniversary. It's not our appreciation service, but we still appreciate our pastor for sticking it out for 15 years. And I'm going to say this. 15 years is a long time to be bit by sheep, but still standing. So we just honor you this morning. And we say thank you for being able to stand through that. Hallelujah. Hallelujah. So I'm grateful, and God knows exactly what he's doing when he calls a called pastor. He's not a self-made pastor, but he's called by God. And God knows exactly what he's doing when he calls someone and he places someone, because everyone does not have the capacity to deal with what a pastor deals with. We talk about the fivefold ministry. Yes, those are, they're all great and wonderful, but a pastor, they the one that got to stay with you. Deal with you. Hallelujah. They gotta love you when you hate them. They gotta cover you when you do your best to uncover them. That's a pastor. They feeding you and you're biting their hand. They trying to shave you and clean you up, and you're acting a fool when it's for your good. Hallelujah. So I celebrate the man of God, hallelujah, for 15 years, because God didn't call me for senior pastor. He called Corey K. Amber, and I am grateful for that. I'll support you and hold your hand up. Know your place. Know your place, because you are not the pastor. Hallelujah. And some people cannot submit to that and understand that. You submit to your pastor. Hallelujah. And if he's wrong, God will deal with him. God will deal with her. It's not for you. You open your mouth with prayer. Hallelujah. Hallelujah. We have too many pastors that they're not able to hold on. But ours is going to hold on. He's going to hold on. And we're going to help it be easy. We're going to help it be easy. Hallelujah. Thank you, Lord. But I'm grateful. I'm grateful. Hallelujah. Now, our church anniversary t-shirts. Listen, I know it's last minute. Y'all say blame Kim Tolbert. Blame her for that. That's me. But our t-shirts, we do need money in by tomorrow. We'll give you to midnight, but I got to get the order in. I got to get the order in on Tuesday, all right, Tuesday morning. So if you want a shirt, I'm going to ask you to please scan. The QR code is not there, but I'm sorry. But we'll send the link out again. Everybody received the text. There's a text that went out with the link. We'll send that again, and so that you can get your order in. And what we're asking, and it's not mandatory, but we're asking, if you will purchase a t-shirt at our 3 p.m. service on next Sunday, we're asking everyone to wear their t-shirts on that afternoon. Amen? Hallelujah. All right, our gift card fundraiser. Listen, if you want to be a part of that, you want to go ahead and get your raffle ticket in, and that is due today. You must go ahead and do that today. And again, we will send a link out again just as a reminder if you want to be a part of that fundraiser. And just as a reminder that all the funds that's coming in for this is going towards our bishop consecration. Amen? That's where the funds are going. Again, this is a fundraiser that is hosted by the board of directors. Okay? So the church did not purchase that gift card. The board did. Out of their personal funds, amen? And so that was something, a fundraiser that they wanted to do, and we support it, amen? And then our bishop consecration investment. This, again, is your opportunity to invest and support in those expenses. It's a heavy investment, and so we don't want our pastor to have to wear that alone, amen? And so we want you to support it. We're looking, our goal, it is 20,000 by the 22nd. And I know a lot of people, I've heard a lot, everybody's working together. If you do not have $1,000 to give, they're getting in groups. They say, listen, I have 250, you have two, and we're going to come together and we're going to give, or five and five, however you want to do it, amen? And then if you say, I don't want to be in a group, that's fine. Well, what do you want to give? Give whatever you choose. We're not going to turn it down. Amen. So we're grateful for everything. At this time, I am going to ask you all to stand as we're going to receive our worship team back. Amen. But I'm going to ask you to stand. I'm going to ask you to engage in worship on this morning. Amen. We're not here for a talent show. We're here to worship and exalt and lift up the name of Jesus together as a family. And the very next voice that you're going to hear is none other from our very own bishop-elect, Dr. Corey K. Hamrick. And before he does, I just want to just say a quick prayer. And I want you all to agree with me. We want to pull out everything that God has in him on this morning. Heavenly Father, Lord, touch our bishop on this morning. In the name of Jesus. Lord, I ask you to touch his mind that it is clear, and everything that you have spoken to him, that he gives it to us unapologetically, boldly. Hallelujah. And I pray that every mind and every heart is here to receive, that we're open to receive what our man of God has to say. Everybody say, Pastor Corey, say what the Lord said. Pastor Corey, we are here to receive everything you have to deliver. And you know what? We're going to apply it to our lives. Amen.
1: 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It's still in the room.

already came in the room. Our hearts are red. Tell them, we thank you because you already came in the room. Already came in the room. Listen, thank you for coming in the room.

every hand lifted in this place. If you have feet to stand, will you stand with us? As we pull on God, not because of what we expect Him to do, but because what He's already done. He's already been good.

He's already healed my body. He's already secured my next. And so we lift our hands and we say, God, thank you for lifting us. Thank you for taking us from last week to this week. Thank you for allowing us to see another day. Thank you for speaking to our past and commanding our present moment and demanding our future. We thank you for those of us who are in this sanctuary waiting, and those of us who are listening via radio, and then those of us who are viewing us online. We're connected in this place right now. And so we thank you for what you're getting ready to do. We thank you, Lord God, that you're getting ready to send a word that's going to shock our lives forever. And so we magnify you, we glorify you, and we give you the glory, the honor, and the praise in this place, in Jesus' name. Now we declare miracles are dispatched in this house. Yeah, there's an expectation in this place. I feel a charge in the atmosphere in here now. I thank you right now that you're doing what you're doing. I thank you that you're shifting moments in this place. And so right now I join my brother and I join my sister, and I declare and I decree that there's a miracle with my name on it in here. I decree there's a breakthrough with my name on it in here. I declare that everything that God has in store for me is released from the heavenlies right now. And I give him the glory, I give him the honor, and I give him the praise. If there's anybody who's going to agree with the bishop, put your hands together. Open your mouth. Oh, y'all playing with it. You got people on your row playing with it. But I came for a unique blessing today. Hallelujah. Glory. Come on, shut somebody and tell them there's a miracle with your name on it. You ain't did it. I said shake somebody and speak to their soul and say, I command that miracle in you to manifest. I command it to manifest. I said, I command it to manifest. When do you want it to manifest? Somebody rap back and shout right now. Oh God. Somebody shout right now, right now, right now, right now. Woo! God comes out. There was a glory cloud that just shifted in this house. There are fire praises right now. I said there are fire praises right now. I don't know if there's six, but there's somebody that needs a miracle before Friday. God said, where's my fire? If you will praise them right now. I'm about to move. I said fire. I don't even know where you are, but there's fire above you right now. That God said, if you just praise him. Where's my fire? I said, where's my fire? I said, where's my fire? I said, where's my fire? There's a leaping in your foot. There's a raising in your hands. Where's my fire? Where's my fire? Slap your neighbor, say, I got five on it. I got five on it. I got grace on this here. I got five on it right here. So I got five on it.

I'm sorry. I had to get that out. Have you ever been to a place you don't know how to do it? But what you gotta do, you may not have a dance, but what you gotta do is lean. Lean. Everybody lean for joy. Woo! That's all right. Lean for joy. That's it. Lean for joy. That's it, that's a niche. Lean for joy.

0: Hallelujah. 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I just want voices now. I need voices. I need voices here. You didn't know where you were coming to. This is the life church. Let the dead bury the dead. But let everything that have breath praise the Lord right now. There's nothing dead in my life. I said, there's nothing dead in my life. Look at somebody and tell them to live, live, live, live. See, the only people that's irritated right now are people who've made their home in dead situations. But those of us that have a right, you can't stop my praise. God has been too good to me. Is there anybody here at 2009 Irish Drive Southeast that say God has been too good to me? Hallelujah. I seen your daughter this week. She stopped me in Walmart. She pulled me to the side. She said, hey, Bishop. I didn't even know she knew to call me. She said, Bishop, I want you to know that I'm going to be okay. She said, and I'm coming back to church. Your daughter. Now, y'all don't know how to praise God for a sister. You don't know how much she's been praying for her daughter. I didn't have to go search for her daughter. I'm just minding my own business in the store. And her daughter reached out to me and said, hey, Bishop. And she was in her right mind, too. I don't want nobody. Ain't nobody gonna say nothing in here. All right. Lay your hand on your chest and say, God, do it. God, do it. God, do it. Say, God, do it. God, do it. Elder Carlos and Elder Kimiata, lift your hands, both of you. You don't have to move together. Just lift your hand. We celebrate your anniversary. Come on, church. I celebrate your lives and I celebrate your lineage. And everybody here go through in the relationships. Come on. Somebody say everybody. I ain't talking about them. I'm just saying that to set up what I'm getting ready to say. Ain't nothing going on with them. But I set it up to say this. It takes a lot to get to what you guys accomplished. And I know it didn't come easy. So tonight or today, we want you to know that we celebrate you. And that this church family is praying for you, praying for you. And that your pastor is proud of you. Because love is a choice. It's not a feeling. I choose to love you. And so I want you to know you're ministering even when you don't even know it. And you guys have been a beacon of light to my life. And I want to say thank you. And I speak the glory of God on their household. I speak every intention that the enemy has. We send it back to the pits of hell from whence it came. What the enemy meant for evil, God means it for good. I speak a breakthrough in finances. Oh. There's a release getting ready to take place because of your collective stillness in the Holy Ghost. I speak it now. And I speak that your ladder is going to be greater than your past. And that as you move in your union, in your household, I decree and I declare that every single offspring of your legacy is protected, anointed, and blessed. Every seed is blessed because you touched it. Every one of them, because you touched it. That the glory and the grace that is on you covers everybody in your family, because you are the priest, you are the prophet of your entire lineage. Every one of them. In Jesus' name. Every one of them. Somebody clap your hands for the Fosters. Come on, it's all right. This is why we're here. I love y'all. I love you all. You may have your seats in the presence of the Lord. Hallelujah. You may have your seats. I got to do this very quickly. Would y'all clap really loud and let's welcome 105.5 FM. Come on, would y'all clap your hands real loud? Yeah, tell them to come on in. Feel everything to the back. Y'all keep watching. Keep watching. Hallelujah. God is so faithful. We're excited about what God is doing. I want to take this opportunity, first of all, to greet you in the name of our Lord and Savior, Jesus Christ. Come on, would you clap your hands? Welcome to church, everybody. All of our first-time visitors, if you're visiting with us for the first time, would you lift your hands where you are? You don't have to stand up if you're visiting with us for the first time. Come on, Life Nation. Can y'all welcome him the way we do it really quickly? Him and this family. God bless you. Come on, y'all. Come on, y'all. Hallelujah. We thank you for visiting with us. You know, first time you're visiting, the next time you're family, whether you come up here or not. So we're going to learn your name. And next time we're going to say, hey, welcome home. Amen. God bless you guys. Thank you guys so much. Also, I want to take this opportunity to officially thank everyone last week. Guys, it takes a lot to serve. And serving goes beyond Sunday morning. Hallelujah. It goes beyond Sunday morning. And so it takes a lot to serve. And last week, when our guest was here from Cape Town, South Africa, amen, we had a contingency of people to serve beyond Sunday. And I want to take this opportunity to thank them for their service. I first want to thank God for, we'll start with Anita. I don't know if she's here. Amen. Come on, clap your hands for Anita. Aniki, come on, stand up, Aniki. We thank God for you. Sister Marlene, they first into our, come on, clap your hands, stand up, Sister Marlene. We thank God for you. These young ladies, they came and they served and they made sure that meals were prepared. They took shifts in the morning and in the afternoon to be able to really show our guests that we really thank God for them. Pastor can't do it all by himself. Tell somebody it takes a team. It takes a team. And so we thank God for them. And then last but not least, we thank God for Elder Carlos Foster. Would you stand up, man of God? Come on. Stuck with him. When I was not with him, he was. Would y'all clap your hands for this man of God who drove them around? And everything that we saw, it was directly from them. And I thank God for them that they help our church. At our church, we don't play about hospitality. Anybody that comes to our church and or leaves our church who's been a guest, they know that they've been welcome. Even from first-time visitors, we want you to have a tip-top white glove experience. And we thank God for that. But I'm not the only one that wanted to tell y'all thank you, and to you, the church, who had done such a wonderful job receiving the word and loving on Bishop Francis and the delegation. And so at this time, they wanted to send you a message. And so they want to tell you thank you themselves. Amen. And you can turn the lights down too, because it's a little hot up here, man. Amen. Amen. And so while they're doing this, y'all let me know. I'm going to be a good MC and I'm going to fill the time. Amen. All right. So several things that they brought up that's going to be happening. We thank God for our 15-year anniversary that's going to be taking place on next week. And so we want you to make sure that you are here. We have two services. Now, let me help you understand something now. We know we're living in 2026 and people don't go to church two times on Sunday no more. We get that. But on next week, can y'all make an exception for us on next week? Amen. We have two powerhouse preachers that's going to be coming here that is going to be delivering the word of God. And so on Sunday morning, we have Pastor Anthony Smith and the Nehemiah Empowerment Group Church. They're going to be here. Come on, clap your hands for them. And then on next Sunday afternoon, we have Champions for Christ, all the way from Jonesboro, Georgia, who's going to be here. Our brother and our friend, Dr. William Nguyen, is going to be here. And I promise you, you do not want to miss this opportunity to be able to move and to grow in God. Amen. So you want to make sure you're here for this. We also want to take this opportunity to acknowledge in prayer Sister Gloria Lewis and Sister Shonda Ray Lewis, who Shonda Ray lost her aunt, and Elder Gloria Lewis, she lost her sister. And so they're going to be funeralizing her on this coming Saturday, the 22nd. And as they are funeralizing her, amen, those of you who can make it, the church will put all that information out. We want to be there locally if we can for people in our ministry who has lost people in their family. Amen. So on next week, those of you that can and will be there to actually be family, to show up at the Mount Carmel Baptist Church where the pastor is, Reverend Timothy Fleming. We want to be there to support our sister, and we thank God for that. Amen. So I want to make sure we're going there. All right, are we ready? Good job, Pastor. At this time, let's receive our delegation from South Africa.
1: Good morning, beloved family of the Life Church Christian Center, and Bishop Corey from a beautiful Cape Town. We are safe at home, and we thank God that He's carried us through safe. But when we reflect on the beautiful time in Atlanta that we had, we cannot otherwise but give God praise and glory for all of you. Firstly, our gratitude to Bishop Corey for hosting us in the manner that you did, together with a beautiful team that served us so well, from the staff that fed us throughout our stay to Elder Carlos.
2: Thank you.
0: Come on, let's clap our hands for Bishop Francis and Lady Eleanor. They say they can't wait to spoil us when we get there. Amen. So for those of you who are traveling with us later this year, amen, let's get ready to go and have a wonderful time in the Lord in Cape Town, South Africa, as we take the gospel to the uttermost parts of the world. We had a wonderful, wonderful men's gathering on yesterday. I'm telling you, brothers, we had a wonderful time. Come on, we had a great, great time on yesterday. And we thank God for what he's doing. Amen. All the brothers that were there, just stand up. Amen. If you were there on yesterday, all over this place, come on. Would y'all clap? Even the young men in the back. Come on. Ladies, would y'all clap your hands for these men that were there for a great time of impartation? And they look good in their shirts on today. Amen. We thank God. Y'all may be seated. Our hearts just burned yesterday as God spoke to us. But once again, don't take my word for it. Amen. Don't take my word for it. Let's take a little snapshot of what God did on yesterday. Amen.

0: Come on, let's clap your hands for our men once again. Hallelujah. And men of God, we're just excited. They didn't capture the teaching session that we were here inside, just departing and really imparting in our men of God. And our topic on yesterday was your presence is needed. Amen. You don't know what a man goes through because oftentimes we don't talk about it. But on yesterday, we thank God that we were able to connect with our men. And I just want the men to know, even if you're listening to us online, you have a place here. Come on. I said you have a place here. You have a place here. And we're intentional. So thank all of you guys for coming. And they wanted to stay, and they said they can't wait till the next one. So we're planning the next one and much more, but we got to keep that secret because y'all ladies talk too much. Amen. Y'all talk too much. I know what I said. Y'all talk too much. Just let the men have it one time. Amen. Just roll with it. Just say, amen, we talk too much. I ain't got no witness. Because we talk a lot too. Amen. But we talking about us. Amen. Clap your hands for our men once again. We thank God. All right. So you guys, the Lord has been doing wonderful things to us, and he's been speaking to our hearts, and he lifted me sometime this week, and he spoke to me about what God is doing and how God is moving strategically in this season. And he gave me a prophetic word on today, speaking directly from heaven unto us. And I want us to rise at this time if we can. And I want them to give me Isaiah chapter 54. Verses 1 through 6 from the New Living Translation, Isaiah chapter 54. Did anybody come for a word from God on today? Amen. Hallelujah. God bless you, brother. I'm with you now. I want us to read this, and I want us to read. I want you to hear what God is saying, because in this moment, don't go nowhere yet, because I got something for you. Amen. But I want us to hear what God is saying. Prophetically. Amen. Here it is. Sing, O childless woman, you who have never given birth. Break into loud and joyful song, O Jerusalem, you who have never been in labor. For the desolate woman now has more children than the woman who lives with her husband, says the Lord. Enlarge your house. Build an addition. Spread out your home. And spare no expense. For you will soon be bursting at the seams. Your descendants will occupy other nations and resettle the ruined cities. Fear not, you will no longer live in shame. Don't be afraid, there is no more disgrace for you. You will no longer remember the shame of your youth and the sorrows of your widowhood. For your Creator will be your husband, the Lord of heaven's armies in his name. He is your Redeemer, the Holy One of Israel, the God of all the earth. For the Lord has called you back from grief. All right. All right. All right. Now give that to me in the message version. I want you to hear this in the message. I want y'all to hear what God is saying. Here it is. Sing, barren woman. Y'all ain't got it. Who has never had a baby. Fill the air with song. You who've never experienced childbirth. You're ending up with far more children than all those childbearing women. God says so. Look at what it says. It says, clear lots of ground for your tents. Make your tents large. Spread out. Think big. Use plenty of rope. Drive the tent pegs deep. Y'all ain't still with me. You're going to need lots of elbow room for this next season. For your growing family, you're going to take over whole nations. Oh, God. You're going to resettle abandoned cities. Don't hear nobody here. Don't be afraid. You're not going to be embarrassed. Don't hold back. You're not going to come up short. You'll forget about all the humiliations of your youth. And the indignities of being a widow will soon fade from memory. Look at what it said. For your maker is your bridegroom. His name, God of the angel armies. Your redeemer is the Holy of Israel, known as God of the whole earth. You were like an abandoned wife, devastated with grief. But now God welcomes you back. Like a woman married young and then left, says your God. Now, I changed my clothes this morning because there's some things that's getting ready to happen to you today. Y'all not listening to what I'm saying in here. There is a group of people in here that today you didn't come to be played with. And today I didn't just come as your preacher, I came as your surgeon. Because God is getting ready to do something. Now, this everybody ain't gonna do this, but we're gonna go to three people. I want you to go around. I want you to tell this to people. Just move right now and go to somebody. Walk and say, hey, neighbor. Come on, say, today I came for a procedure. Oh, see, I came for a procedure today. Tell them, I didn't come for a face change, a facelift. No, tell them, I didn't come for a facelift. I didn't come for a facelift. No. I didn't come for a mummy makeover. Tell them I didn't come for a mummy makeover today. No. No, I didn't come for any type of augmentation today. I didn't come for any type of augmentation. Now ask your neighbor, what did you come for? What did you come for? Ask them, what is God getting ready to perform on you? Ask them, what is God getting ready to perform on you? And I want you to tell them this. Tell them he's expanding my capacity. I don't hear nobody here. Tell them he's expanding my capacity. No. He's expanding. Whoa. He's expanding my capacity. Where I was is where I've been. But where I'm going is getting ready to mess everybody up. If I'm talking to you, clap those hands. God, he's expanding. My capacity. He's expanding my capacity. All right, I want you to be seated in the presence of the God of the Lord. I'm going to keep this right here. Amen. I'm going to keep this. He's expanding. Say this with me. He's expanding my capacity. Oh, God. Yeah. I want you to yell that. He's expanding. My capacity. One last time, because they didn't hear you. In your future, I want you to yell it and say, he's expanding.
1: He's expanding.
0: There you go. My capacity.
1: My capacity.
0: Now I want you to hear me in the Holy Ghost, because this is very, very important for our Sunday morning meeting. It's just a discussion. Guys, capacity is simply the maximum amount that something or someone is able to contain, carry, receive, produce, or handle. But for the sake of the day, capacity is your ability to handle what you've been asking God to send. Capacity is your ability to handle what you've been asking God to send to you. I'm going to say it again. Your capacity is your ability to handle what God has been asked to send to your life. You can have access to something and not have the capacity to sustain it. It's a terrible thing. You can have access to it. You could put your hands on it, but you don't have what it takes to be able to carry what you've been asking God to give you. A cup and a swimming pool can both receive water, but the difference isn't the water. The difference is the capacity. They both have water, but one you can swim in, and the other you can just ingest. This is important. So when we say that he's expanding our capacity, what I'm saying is God is increasing my ability to carry what would have overwhelmed the old version of me. Oh, God. What God is doing in you is he is increasing your ability to carry at what time or at one time what you could not handle. In other words, this next version of you, I'm not talking to everybody, but I'm talking to somebody, is going to require you to understand that there is a spiritual procedure that God is taking you through right now that is going to make way for what God is getting ready to do in your next. This is a prophetic word. I am telling somebody in here that what you have been praying for, the old version of you could not handle. But this new you that God is creating right now, what God is speaking to you in the midnight hour, what you are riding down the road envisioning and dreaming about, that is not happening for nothing. That is no coincidence. God is showing you where he's getting ready to take you, but before he gets you there, he's got to work on you.
2: That's right.
0: Amen. That's right. This ain't for everybody, but it's for somebody who came for a procedure. See, certain things have to change from your old version. When I say he's increasing your capacity, I'm talking about he's changing your mental capacity. What you can understand and what you can process. There's some of you, I feel it in the Holy Ghost, you've been reading more. God, I feel that thing. You have been researching more. You have been, yeah, I'm talking to you today. Now, see, one thing about this church, when you come in, you better know that whatever God is saying, and when you park your hind parts in these seats, there's a word coming directly to your seat. And I'm telling you that God told me to tell you that your understanding is getting ready to change because he's changing your mental capacity. He's changing your emotional capacity, what you can experience without being controlled by it. Because see, some of us in the old version of ourselves, the enemy knew exactly what to feed us, to distract us, to take us away from the will of God. But God is saying today, I'm even shifting your emotional capacity that now the enemy can't just do any and everything and you respond or you react on just a whim. You ain't going to be tossed to and fro with every wind of doctrine now. He's shifting your spiritual capacity. The level of responsibility, revelation, and assignment you can carry. God is shifting that. He's even shifting your relational capacity. Your ability to connect, to forgive. Because in this next place in your life, you can't afford to hate the people God has ordained for you to love. Oh, God. If God is going to entrust you with this next level, there is some responsibility upon you to say it's costing me more to hate on and to hold a grudge than it is to just release it and let it go. Let me help you. They ain't never going to say they sorry. They ain't never going to see your point. So you better not abort your destiny for trying to get even with somebody when God is increasing your emotional and relational capacity. He's shifting your leadership capacity. Your ability to understand how much responsibility and influence you can steward. He's shifting, this is a big one. He's shifting your faith capacity. Oh, how far you can trust God beyond what you can see.
3: there is something that God is doing in the atmosphere. Those of you, if you know, you know. When you can't even really articulate what's going, you wake up happy and you ain't even got no reason to be happy. You wake up laughing and ain't nobody told a joke, y'all. Yeah, yeah. You choose just to move on, especially when something comes to you that tries to misdirect you or discourage you. You choose to move in a whole nother place. If I'm talking to you in your car, honk your horn two times. I'm telling you, no, I'm talking about the people online, not y'all. You ain't got no car. Okay, stick with me. I'm telling you, at the end of the day, God is shifting things. Okay, go on and say it. Yee yee, go on and do it. It's all right. Go on and let them hear. Yee yee. All right, we're here today, and I'm telling you, God is doing something awesome in our lives, and if you know, you know it. And so right here, Isaiah is bringing this word forth full circle, telling us that you got to get ready for what God is getting ready for you. You got to shift, and you got to, God is taking us somewhere. Let me talk about me. Let me talk about me. God is so amazing. That half the time, I don't know what's going on in my life, but God always knows. And God will often give you opportunities that you never saw for yourself. I was teaching the man of God yesterday that God put Adam in the garden. Amen. He put him in the garden. Amen. But as he put Adam in the garden was good. Everything that Adam needed was already there. There was really nothing else to be produced, because that is the characteristics and the personality of my God, is that when he put me in a situation, it's already made. And can I just say this? I'm not trying to get no emotional response. I ain't trying to really gas nobody up. I ain't trying to hype you up. But then again, I am, because I need you to have a level of expectation for your life beyond what the preacher says. But can I tell you this? In this next season of your life, when you arrive, you're going to have everything that you need to survive. Don't have nobody here. I said, when you arrive, by faith, you're going to have everything you need to survive. Well, I'm in the book. I'm in Genesis chapter 2. I'm telling you, God put Adam in the garden. But watch this. Although the garden had everything it needed, the Bible declared that he didn't put Adam there just to relax.
2: That's right.
3: What did he put him there to do? To work the garden. Watch it. Oprah Winfrey still goes to work. Tyler Perry still goes to work. Steve Harvey's rich and he still goes to work. I don't know what it is with this mentality that makes us think just because we're rich, we don't work. No, it's one thing to obtain it, but it's a whole other thing to maintain what God has allowed you to receive. And so what God is saying, he's getting ready to put you in a great situation, but you're going to have to work it.
2: Yeah, that's it. That's it. Yeah.
3: Who's ready to work? Who's ready to work? Who's ready to work? Who's ready to work? Okay, and so now, although God has given us this and he's getting ready to expand our capacity, what God is telling us now is there's four things that we got to do. Somebody say four things. There's four things that we got to do. There's four things that we have to do. And when you look at the text, there are four things that he tells us to do in order to prepare our tent for expansion. Four things that he tells us to do. The first thing he tells us to do, I want you to yell loud. The first thing he tells us to do, he says, enlarge. Somebody shout, enlarge.
1: Enlarge.
3: What he's saying here is, I want you to enlarge, and I want you to understand this. Your thinking has to get bigger. This ain't for everybody. But if this is for you, raise your right hand and say, I know he's talking to me. All right, that's about 98% of the congregation. I'll take those odds. Repeat after me, my thinking has to get bigger.
1: My thinking has to get bigger.
3: Your thinking has to get bigger. The first thing he tells him to do, he says, I want you to enlarge the place of thy tent. I want you to enlarge. Somebody shout enlarge. Enlarge.
2: Enlarge.
3: Enlarge the place of thy tent. God will often expand your mind before he expands your territory.
2: That's right.
3: You cannot occupy a bigger future with a smaller mentality. There is no way, I'm talking to you, that you can occupy a bigger future with a small mindset.
2: That's right.
3: It's impossible. Some of us are asking God for more while still thinking at the level of less. And I come to challenge you today that you cannot want the more and don't have the capacity to be able to withstand the more that he's getting ready to give you. That is impossible, because God will not put old wine, come on somebody, in new wineskin. And the reason why you hadn't got your healing, the reason why you ain't got your breakthrough, the reason why you ain't going to another level, it ain't because you ain't been getting the word. It's because you failed to lead and to expand and make way for what God is getting ready to build in your house. Uh-huh. Every now and again, what you got to do, man, you got to throw the old out to make room for the new. You got to get rid of some old stinking thinking. You got to get rid of some old situations, some old, come on, mindsets in order to do what God has called you to do. God is asking you to enlarge. That means when he says enlarge, you got to make space for it. And some of you guys can't make space for the new because your old is cluttering you up. But I declare in this season that everything that God wants for me, I'm getting ready to make room for it. Notice here now, they ain't seen it yet. This is just the word of the Lord. In other words, that's an act of faith to be able to move something and you ain't seen nothing. And I'm talking to those of you, that's what I'm coming for. I'm coming for those of you who you know beyond a shadow of a doubt that in this next dimension, at this next stage, at this next level of your life, it's causing you to move some things that's been stuck all your life. You are moving relationships that you thought you could never get over. You are moving diets that you thought that you could never even move. You're doing different stuff. You're doing different things. And please understand this. Everybody, they will talk about, they're going to give commentary, but that's just a part of life. Come on. But you don't know what I went through to be able to get what I have. Come on. They see your breakthrough, but they don't understand what you went through to get what you have. But some of you, you've been praying differently. Some of you, you've been waking up at a different time to pray. Some of you, you actually do a daily devotional now because you need something to envelop your mind other than Facebook, TikTok, come on, and Instagram. Looking at everybody else's business while God is trying to allow you to mind your own. I'm telling you, man, that for those people who really about this and trying to get this next work are people who are willing to do crazy stuff to get crazy results, and that is making your tent larger. We got to get people not just to shout about it, but they got to alter things about it. They got to make a move. I put out a text or a post the other day. I said, stop making excuses and make a move. Stop making excuses. Make a move. Do something. Shift something. Say something different. Change your vocabulary. Change how you talk. Stop talking about what you're going through and start talking about what you're going to. You got to shift it. You got to shift it. Number one, somebody shouted, enlarge, enlarge. Number two, he tells them, stretch. Somebody say stretch, stretch, stretch. Expansion will make you uncomfortable. I said expansion will make you uncomfortable. He says, let them stretch forth the curtains. Stretching means what once fit comfortably doesn't fit anymore. New capacity, guys, it requires tension. Yeah, God. New capacity, it requires tension. And God may allow situations that stretch your patience, your faith, your leadership, your finances, your relationship, and your discipline. It's called going through an uncomfortable season. Has anybody gone through a season that's just uncomfortable? Matter of fact, it's some of y'all going through it right now. It's some of y'all going through it right now. As I'm talking and saying this message right now, you are in an uncomfortable place. You are being stretched. You are being stretched from left to right to up and to down. But I come to tell you, you're being stretched not because you're being punished. You're being stretched because you're being prepared. You are being prepared for something. I don't know who I'm talking to, but prophetically, I'm telling somebody, my uncomfortable state is getting ready to bring me the best comfort of my life. Why? Because every now and again, I got to go through and in order to come out. Who am I talking to in here? I'm telling you that you being uncomfortable is a sign that you're being stretched. and a baby's getting ready to come forth. Don't allow me to allow this to become a gender-specific message, because even men can give birth to destiny.
2: That's right. Come on, sir.
3: I don't have nobody here. I come to tell even the most prepared of you that may be men that there is something that God wants to birth on the inside of you that has been stuck in you for ages. And so today God is saying, you're not going to push this out. I'm getting ready to cut this out of you. I'm getting ready to do a spiritual C-section, and I'm getting ready to get out of you what the devil wants to stay in you. I'm talking to somebody in here, and I declare and I decree that before you leave this place today, you're going to give birth to a baby that they said, God, that you would not be able to have. I come to do surgery today. I come to cut you from left to right, up and down, to yank out of you what God has put on the inside of you, because he's expanding your capacity. You can't have a baby unless your uterus can expand. Come on, women of God, to the place that it needs to be. And when your uterus can expand, you can't hold what God is cooking. God said, I'm expanding your ability to be able to carry this baby. This baby is getting ready to save nations. This baby is getting ready to bring your whole family out. This baby is getting ready to be the blessing to your whole bloodline. I declare and I decree that what you are getting ready to birth is getting ready to change 10 generations. Somebody shout in this place, in your life. Somebody say stretch, stretch. That's how you know the baby's getting ready to come. You know the baby's getting ready to come because it gets uncomfortable. We call these contractions. Come on, somebody. And I come to tell you that the baby cannot come. Come on here. Unless, come on, somebody, the canal has to stretch. Y'all ain't saying nothing, to a certain diameter. In other words, the doctor goes down and he checks you out and he say, you ain't ready yet. And how does he know you're not ready yet? It's because you ain't stretched far enough. And I come to tell you, I'm your doctor, baby. Lift your hands right there. And I'm coming for what's in your heart. And I'm telling you, as God is expanding your heart, you ain't ready yet. But when you open up and you stretch, somebody say stretch. When you stretch, God is saying you're ready to push. My hands are my spiritual legs. Come on, somebody. I say, my hands are my spiritual legs. Come on, envision this with me. This is symbolism. This is metaphorically speaking, because the baby can't come forth unless you stretch out your hands. And in this case, what's in the middle is not your private parts, but what's in the middle is your heart. God has said, I'm getting ready to bring something from your heart that you ain't been ready for. But first of all, you have to stretch. Somebody shout glory in this house.
1: Glory.
3: Stretching is uncomfortable. But some of you are so determined not to stretch, you're holding your own baby in. I said some of you are so determined because you're so bullheaded. You want to be in control of everything. But let me tell you something. When the baby coming. And there's nothing you can say. You don't decide. Come on, somebody. When you give birth, timing decides. God decides when you give birth. And God is saying, at the time that I'm telling you to push is the time that I'm telling you that you need to stretch. Stretch your mindset. Stretch your prayer life. Get uncomfortable and get ready for the push. Everybody ain't ready to give birth. Because when you start to push, you got to hunker down.
2: Yeah.
3: Pushing requires that you got to get focused.
2: That's right.
3: You got to focus on something. And every now and then, you need somebody's hand to hold.
2: Yeah.
3: You need somebody's hand to hold because the pain and the intensity is too much for you. But he said, well, there's two or three of you. Good God. Gathered in my name. I'm a touching and agreeing. I'm going to be right in the midst of you. This is for some of y'all people that's trying to give birth by yourself. Giving birth alone is life-threatening.
2: It is.
3: Because sometimes our attitude is so cocky. We so prideful. We don't need nobody. That's going to mess you up. You need a hand. You need what you call the women that give birth, a midwife. You need somebody to help push this. You need a doula or whatever they call. God is giving you a spiritual awakening today that you understand that I'm trying to bring. Enlarge your tent. Stretch it out because I'm getting ready to come through.

0: That's number two. Oh, God. Number three. We only have four. First thing he told them to do, he said, I want you to enlarge. Second thing, I want you to stretch. His third thing, he says, lengthen. He says, lengthen. He says, lengthen thy cords. Look at me. Look at me. Watch this. Watch this. I have to prepare for a greater reach. This way he spoke to me. He says, Natasha, Kim, he says, you got to elongate your cords. You have to prepare for a greater reach. No, write that in the text. He said, elongate your cords. In other words, what you got to do is you got to understand that God is increasing how far your influence can go. Your assignment is getting bigger than the space you have occupied. Oh, God. Preach, Pastor Corey. Your assignment is greater than the place you have occupied. God, help me here. There are people, there are places, there are opportunities, there are resources, there are assignments connected to you that your present reach cannot touch. And so God is saying, that's what it worked for me, but you got to get this word for you. I'm telling somebody in here prophetically that you have outgrown the space that you're in. And one thing I don't want to do is get so caught on being where God was that I can't discern where God is. I don't want to be stuck in being comfortable and content that I don't use my faith to stretch forth to something that's greater and larger for my life. Now, what this is doing is this is resonating with people right now that says 99 and a half just won't do. I got to be able to have 110%. Oh, yeah, I proved that. I can't just do everything fully. I got to go beyond what God has called me to do. Why? Because at the end of the day, I am the righteousness of God, and I am a peculiar people. I'm a righteous person, and the favor and the grace of God is on my life. God don't want you to stay at that level. Don't pour a foundation where you were only supposed to be setting up a tent. Some of you have set up residence in the Airbnb. Some of you, you're trying to live in the VRBO. But God has said, I only wanted you to stop here just for a moment time to enjoy it unless I've called you to buy it.
1: That's right. Take up residence. Come on. Come on.
0: See, this is making, look at people, it's making church people uncomfortable. Because you came to hear a sermon and God wanted to give you a message. God wanted to tell you that where you are right now, it ain't good enough for you no more. What God has for you, man of God, is bigger than you can even imagine. You've been thinking about the business. God says, start it. You've been thinking about making the post. God says, do it. Why? Because God is going to give you just enough illumination for where you're stepping. The Bible declared that he will be a lamp unto thy feet. Come on, somebody. And a light unto thy path. In other words, he's going to give

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1: You have tuned in to The King Rafael Show. Here is Elevation is the Expectations. Yo, so this is the very first episode. I'm so excited to join with you and just share things that I've learned throughout the years, throughout my journey. Yo, I'm even wondering if my daughter's listening. If so, daddy's on the radio. What up, baby girl? Yo, man, we got a powerful show. We're talking about how to build your house from within. And of course, you have to do it with a solid foundation. That's why your foundation is God. Without God, it's nothing. You got to stand on something. And if you want to stand on anything, you better stand on God. You don't want to stand on sinking sand. You don't want to build your house on sinking sand. You want to build it on a strong foundation. This is why the foundation is the most important part of the house. Nobody celebrates it. Nobody sees it. But everything stands because of it. Now, let me give you a visual. In 2024, I had the opportunity to travel to, Dubai. And here is where I visited the tallest building in the world, the Burj Khalifa. Now, you think they started building this building at the top? Mm-mm. They started digging in the ground to build. To be exact, they had to dig 450 stories deep. And they had to do that because this was the tallest building in the world. So the taller you want to go in height,

0: the deeper you gotta dig into the earth. 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It's so much that's being placed upon our shoulders from our jobs, from our daily careers, and just being a provider and having to provide provisions. 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Therefore, the ground you stand on, it must be solid. Every time you learn a new skill, every time you create a new revenue stream, every time you build a new partnership, you know what that's doing? You're leveling up. You're building levels on top of your foundation, and that is what elevates you. Just as the Burj Khalifa, they had to dig deep just to go high. So the higher you want to get in this life, y'all, the deeper you got to dig. And I'm talking about within. There's some things that are inside of you that you got to excavate, that you got to remove, because God can't take them where you are going. And if you think that you can keep some things with you and go to the top, you are sadly mistaken. You're going to stay complacent. You're going to stay right where you're at. So it's a simple principle. What you build up can only be as strong as what you build down. Y'all caught that? So how deep are you willing to go with God? Because the deeper you dig, the stronger your foundation comes. The stronger your foundation is, the higher you can rise. But most people want elevation without the excavation. They want the crown without the construction. You see, to those of you who are listening right now, remember that there is a spiritual component to this. Depth determines your height. So if you want to go higher, what I keep telling y'all, you got to be willing to dig deeper in your faith. The next things we got to talk about, y'all, when you're building a house, on top of the house, there's pillars. So I want to talk to you about four pillars that build your house. Now, men and women have similar but different pillars, and I want to talk about them both. So, a king's pillar. Your life only stands on what you consistently practice. A house doesn't stand because of potential. It stands because of support. You get that? So the pillar number one that you must have intact, young man, is identity. This is the who am I? You see, a king must first know himself before he can lead anything else. Clarity and purpose. And if you're not clear on your purpose, it's like getting in a car and driving with no destination. You're just joyriding in this life. You're just shooting the breeze. You're just going with the flow. But let me tell you something. Even a dead fish can go with the flow. You see, it's too many fake people out here, y'all. That's why you got to be strong in your values. You got to be strong in your beliefs. And it's your beliefs is what shapes your character. Now, let me give you a little warning. Be real and don't be fake. Be a strong man of character and be mindful of who you pretend to be, because you will forget who you are. And that person who you are pretending to be, that's who you will become. You see, it's too many of us got gold around our necks instead of putting gold around the foundation of our homes. You see, you got to stay rooted in God, not opinions, because what God thinks matters the most. When a man truly knows his identity, he moves with confidence and he is not searching, he's certain. Now, the truth is, if you don't define who you are, this world will define who you are. That is the very same reason why if you don't build your dreams, then someone else will hire you to build theirs. The second pillar is discipline. Now, that's how you move. A king is not ruled by his emotions. He's ruled by his actions. See, his actions, they don't rule him. Consistency over motivation. Control your habits, control your time, and control your energy. And let me tell you where I'm at right now. My time is a non-negotiable. Most of my time in the mornings are for myself. They're for God. They're for family. They're for getting my business done. No distractions. can't give you my time in the morning. You see, we have to have control over these things. There are some habits that I had to let go of. Why? Because it slowed up my productivity. And it was a thief of my energy. So, you got to understand, y'all, about discipline. I like the way Mike Tyson put it. I was listening to an interview with Mike Tyson, and he had a unique definition for discipline. He said, discipline is doing something every day that you hate, but you do it like you love it. Now, that was real. That struck with me. That struck a chord in me, and that stuck with me. So what I've learned in this life, that it's your daily discipline that sets your boundaries. And in return, you being a man and standing firm on your boundaries earns your respect from your friends, your family, and people that's watching. You see, you can't go into the gym. Let me say this first. Your future, it doesn't respond to your good intentions. It responds to discipline. You see, you can't go into the gym with good intentions, right? Watch somebody else work out and thinking you finna get swole. That ain't how it go. See, I'm sure people who have been struggling with their weight, a lot of them have good intentions on slimming up, but intentions doesn't help you lose weight. So I've always heard that the road to hell is paved with good intentions. So many of us have good intentions and still do the wrong thing. Why? Because we lack discipline. Pillar number three, dominion. Dominion over everything around you and what you build. You see, a king is a builder. He creates a system. He creates systems of wealth and legacy. You see, that's even biblical. It's biblical that you are instructed to leave an inheritance for your seed. You must leave an inheritance for your children's children so that they can have something to stand on. You see, the problem is too many of our children inherit dust. We got to move on sound biblical principle and leave them something. That's why we must change the mindset of an employee and become the mindset of an owner who has ownership over everything he touches. Build assets, not just income. Multiply your resources and your opportunities will multiply. Let me give you a simple wealth formula. It's very simple. Assets equal income. I wish I would have learned this a long time ago. Y'all get that? Purchase an asset that will bring you some income while you are sleeping. So when you wake up, you are richer than you were when you went to sleep. That's the key of the rich. That's a success tool. You see, the truth is, most people chase money. Kings build kingdoms that produce money. That means you need to be building a system. When you look at something, look at it as a system, because see, we only have 24 hours in a day. This is why you got to put money to work for you and invest, because when you invest, your money can outwork you any day of the week. This is how you wake up richer than you were when you went to sleep, because your time is limited. Your energy is limited. That's why you cannot chase money. And remember, whatever you chase is running from you. We're going to go to break on that one, and we're going to come back with the fourth pillar. All right. Just building this house, y'all, up from the inside out. This is the King Rafael Show. From the inside out. And we were going over these pillars. And we're on pillar number four, which is legacy. This is what you leave behind. A king doesn't live for the moment. He lives for impact. Teachers. He teaches people. He teaches his children and those around him. He also mentors them and pours into others because he's full of gratitude. Now, a real king with some real money is not loud. He doesn't boast about his money. He lets his generosity speak for him. You understand? He lets how he treats others speak for him. And he builds something that will outlive him, and that is his legacy. He leads his family, community, and future generations. Now, how many people listening working a job right now? And when you retire, can you pass that job down to your child? Probably not. You see, this is why legacy is so important. Because I told you before, a lot of times, Black people don't have anything to pass down. Their children don't have anything to inherit but dust. Now, the truth is, a man is measured not by what he has, but by what remains after he's gone. Also, you're not remembered for what you bought. You're remembered for what you gave. Now, let's talk about the house of a queen. This is so important. Of course, it's a brick house. I'm playing. But it is in more ways than one, y'all. So the foundation is the same. It's faith, but she has a divine connection. The foundation is whether her strength is coming from. Before she nurtures others, she is rooted in God. Think of a queen on a chessboard. She is clearly the strongest piece on the board with the ability to move in every single direction. This is why a queen must dig deep and have a strong foundation spiritually so that she can stand every season that's coming towards her and knows how to move in every season. You see, a queen, she naturally understands that depths determine her elevation. So the question is not how high she wants to go, but how deep she is willing to grow in her faith. See, the truth is, the deeper she is with God, the more unshakable she becomes. And the pillars to building her house are similar to a man's, but different. But the similar part is identity. So pillar number one in her home is identity, who she is. You see, a real queen knows her worth, and she doesn't need any validation. She doesn't need your likes on Instagram. She doesn't need validation from a man to set her self-worth. A real queen doesn't need designer clothes to define her. She's rooted in self-love and purpose, not defined by opinions or relationships or circumstances. She walks in confidence and not comparison. She does not compensate, she embodies. She's not trying to bring nothing to the table because she is the table, okay? Pillar number two, grace. And it's how she carries herself, okay? Now, I'm not here to belittle anyone. But queens, you must be mindful of how you carry yourself. See, I saw a lady, and the reason why I'm saying this is because I was in Walmart yesterday, and I saw a lady in there wearing full pajamas and slippers. And we were out in public, and I'm just like, okay, I guess. But, you know, and there's also another trend that I keep seeing around, you know, cheeks out when we ain't on the beach. And it's all love, but a real queen moves with poise. Even when Instagram is showing her how to look. Even when this world is saying that you should dress this way. Even when she's under much pressure, she's still poised. She has emotional intelligence and self-control. And she responds instead of reacting. Maintains peace without losing power. You see, the truth is, her grace is not weakness. It's a refined strength. And anytime a queen, you make her upset and she doesn't destroy your ego by a death of 1,000 words, consider that her grace for you. Number three, nurture. The third pillar is nurture. What she builds, what she pours into. You see, a queen cultivates life wherever she goes. She builds people, environments, and opportunities. She creates a safe space for her to grow and for other people around her to grow. She multiplies through care, through wisdom, and presence, just as your mom did, just as my mom did. My mom is so loving and nurtured me so much. I would not be the man sitting here in front of you now if it wasn't for my mother. my mother helped me to speak to people in confidence, be the speaker that I am right now. I remember when I was growing up, she would have me say my Easter speech, my Sunday speech in front of strangers. It didn't matter. I didn't like it back then. But today I realized that that was her way of nurturing me, nurturing a gift inside of me that I didn't know I had back then. So it's powerful. I also want you to think of a queen as a strong tree. Before she produces fruit, the roots go downwards. You see, the roots, they go deep into the ground, searching for water, nutrients, and stability. Because of this truth, a tree can only grow as high as the roots go deep. So that's when the storms come, and they will come. The wind doesn't determine its strength. Her roots do. And that's the question for every queen. How deep are your roots with God? Because you got to be deeply rooted. And the reason why, y'all, we living in a whole new age. And a lot of y'all know what I'm talking about. We're in a whole new age where your roots have to be deep with God, because that's what's going to hold people up. Because there's so many temptations, so many things out there that will cause pressure, and many break under pressure, but not a real queen. Because the truth is about her, her roots are deep. And that's why she rises so high. The fourth pillar are her standards, what she accepts. A queen protects her energy. She protects her time, and she protects her value. That's why she can't be messing with you. You ain't ready, right? So she has boundaries, and she's firm on them, and she honors her boundaries. And that's how she respects herself. She doesn't settle. She selects. She aligns with what reflects with her worth. The truth is, y'all, she's not hard to love. She's clear on what love requires. And for men, this is why you can't be no nickel out here looking for a dime. You ain't ready yet. Build your value up before you even approach. Now, the roof of every house is the vision of the house. So his and her purpose are both found under the roof, right? So the roof covers everything, right? Even your mission and the assignment. It's the king's mission, it's the queen's mission, and both of their assignments. And the vision gives life alignment and clarity. It protects them both from distractions and misalignments. It guides their decisions in relationships, career, and purpose. Another truth for you. Vision is the ability to see your future so clearly that your present starts to align with it. And that's one of the secrets of manifestation. That's why when you hear people say the I am principle, I am money, I am success, I am powerful. You have to say it so much until you start to believe it, because you are programming every single cell in your body. And the neurotransmitters in your body that relate electronically the message to every single cell in your body knows how to feel and knows what the reality is. Because see, what you think is in the invisible, it's in your mind. Your mind is a garden. So you plant seeds with thoughts and words. And it's in there. But see, the job of your body is to bring to life in the physical what's in the unseen. And one of the main ways you do it is plant seeds, plant words of affirmation. Say it so much until your body and your mind believes it, until everything you do aligns up with it, until you see what you say. So I'm going to tell you this, you better speak it until you see it. Keep speaking it until it becomes reality. Your vision isn't what you see with your eyes. It's what you refuse to let go of in your spirit, even when nothing around you confirms. So when a king and a queen, when they both unite under the same vision, God is in the midst, and they complete each other, and they also multiply one another. And that's the power of marriage. That's the power of the union. That's the power of people coming together under one vision, working as one. But see, when there's multiple visions in the house, then you have division. separate. I'm not going to even go down that road. But now, now that you've created your house, y'all, it's time for you to maintain your home. You got to maintain it because there's grass outside that needs to be cut. There's seeds that need to be planted to make your home fruitful, right? Seeds are your revenue streams. Maybe you're planting the seeds in the stock market. Maybe you're planting seeds in real estate. All the while you're watering it. And you got to follow principles. What do a seed need? A seed needs water, it needs sunlight, and it needs dirt. So what am I saying? You got to plant some things in the dirt and be hidden for a while until you're ready to God to expose you. That's when you germinate and break ground. But I'm telling y'all, the seeds in your life that you plant can be a blessing or can be to your destruction. Because many of us plant weeds in our mental garden by what we say and how we treat ourselves. And a lot of the way we treat ourselves is the lack of self-respect for ourselves. So our garden, plus our mental garden, is very important. Because a lot of times the weeds will grow up with your blessings. And sometimes they look alike and you don't know what to pluck out. That's why you got to maintain your mental garden. And that's the garden of your house. And we're going to take a break. And we're going to come back listening to how to build your house. You're listening to the King Rafael Show. It's getting deep. See you in a minute. Now that you have created your house, you must always maintain your home. And the principle here is whatever you mismanage, you will lose. So protect your home at all costs. Protect it against threats, internal and external. Because if you leave the door open for the devil, he'll come right on inside. You see, let me teach you something about the spirit world. The devil only has authority in areas that you give agreement to. You see, every compromise is a contract. Every temptation is an invitation. The more you gain agreement in the spirit world, the more powerful you get. Now, you see, that works in heaven and in hell. And let me share a story that will really summarize this all up. There was a guy who bought a home and he loved his house. He loved it. I mean, he took care of the lawn. He decorated it nicely and he lived in it. And the homeowner was so happy to live there. One day he got a knock on the door. It was somebody offering to buy the house. And he said, man, this is my dream home. I love this house. I can't leave it. I'm keeping it. But then the guy was persistent. He came back a week later with an incentive to sell. The homeowner still told him no, but he came back weeks later with incentives, with perks, with many reasons to buy the home. And the homeowner still said, no, I'm not selling this. This is my house. So then, months later, a knock at the door. This guy came back. He said, I understand that you won't sell me the house, but can I at least purchase one nail on your wall? I just want to put one nail on your wall. Just let me purchase that little space. The homeowner thought about it. He was like, well, how bad could that be? Okay, I'll let you purchase this one little nail and put it in my wall. Okay. So then he put that nail in the wall and left. And here this man come back a week later. But this time he had a carcass in a bag. And he drug the carcass in and he hung it on the wall. And the homeowner said, what are you doing? He said, you gave me agreement. I can put anything on this nail. The homeowner's like, well, I thought you were going to put a picture or something. He said, I can put anything on this nail. A week went by, 2 weeks went by, maggots started forming, everything, the house stunk, it reeked. The guy came back, he said, hey man, you got to take this carcass out this house. I can't even live here. He said, no, you gave me agreement to put anything on this wall that I want with this one nail. And the homeowner ended up leaving his own house. And what I'm trying to tell y'all is, see, you can't give the devil no room, because the devil only needs one nail. You see, the one nail, sometimes it happens in sexual encounters. It happens with our lust. It happens with adultery. These are the things that give a devil one nail. That's why you can't give the devil an inch, a crack, or nothing to come in. See, Ephesians 4:27 says that leave no room for the devil. Means not a corner, not an inch, nothing in your life to give him room or agreement over your life. So today, I pray for you and I declare and decree that you will close every door that you have opened, that you will break every agreement that you have made, knowing or unknowingly. Today is the day that you set yourself free and you decide to give no room for the devil, not in your house or anybody's house that's in your dominion, who is close to you. Amen. Amen. Remember, y'all, I want you to keep your faith higher than your fear, your purpose stronger than your pain, and keep the devil out of your house, because he has no room there. So until next week, elevate higher, and elevation is the expectation. I'm King Rafael. 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
12: 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If you want

I like my beat down low, down low, down low, down low, down low, down low, down low. I like my top lit back, lit back, lit back, lit back, lit back, lit back. Hey, holla if you like your beat down low, down low, down low, down low, down low, down low, down low. I like my top lit back, lit back.

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